0: Under Pressure from Queen and David Bowie on Steve Gorman Rocks, kicking off a Thursday night with as fine a rock slash pop song as has ever been written and recorded and released and produced and everything else. I love that song like there's no tomorrow.
1: There's never been a duo like that, like artists that mesh up so well continually. Like, they have made the most amazing pairing throughout music history. That's my opinion, though.
0: I see what you're saying, but I call it a cinco because there's four members of Queen and one David Bowie.
1: Okay, true.
0: So
1: true.
0: I call it a cinco. Best cinco tune of all time, for sure. Here's John Mellencamp when he was still known as John Cougar Mellencamp. This is Small Town.
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0: Pink Floyd, Hey You from the Wall on Steve Gorman Rocks, that album from 1979. In 1979, I used the word cool all the time. I'd say, oh, man, that guy's cool. Oh, yeah, thanks for the Coke, man. Cool. And I still say the word cool all the time, almost 50 years later, which is not a surprise because cool is the one word that has stood the test of time for well over 100 years now. Every generation has its own slang. Slang terms come and then they go, but not cool. It's crazy to think about the fact that, yes, over a century ago, people were using the word cool. Somebody can be laid back. Oh, man, they're so cool. Or just really likable. You say, hey, cool it, man. Or, hey, are we cool? All the different ways we use the word cool. It is the heavyweight champion of slang words. My grandparents knew the word. My parents knew the word. My kids know the word. Cool is just simply cool.
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10: 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Want to talk rock music with a rock star? 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We're giving out Steve's number so you can do just that. 844-446-7626. 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

0: The Cult with Fire Woman on Steve Gorman Rocks. Bob Seger went to Muscle Shoals, Alabama, the legendary studio town, heard a demo song that somebody down there had cut and said, I wish I'd written it, but I'm sure as heck going to record it. That song is called Old Time Rock and Roll.
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0: Tom Seger, Old Time Rock and Roll on Steve Gorman Rocks. I mentioned that's a song that he did not write, but in fact took from a songwriter down in Muscle Shoals, Alabama. He said, man, that's great. I got to have that one. The band AC/DC, not a lot of covers in their recorded history. They pretty much write their own stuff. And this track, a huge moment in the band's career as it signaled a new beginning. A tragic turn of events led to Brian Johnson replacing Bon Scott. Bon's death weighed heavily over the band for years, but their first recordings after the death, they put up a song paying tribute to the great Bon Scott. It leads off Back in Black. This is Hell's Bells.
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0: It's time for Questionable Wisdom on Steve Gorman Rocks. Here's April Rose with tonight's question.
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2: Okay.
1: Now, Kate says her mother-in-law is mad at her for not getting her a birthday present, and she's retaliating by taking Kate's daughter to the pet store.
2: Okay.
1: And she's going to buy her all kinds of fish. She's buying her rodents, which then she brought home and expects to live in her house. Steve, what should she do?
2: Okay, Katie's mother-in-law is sending the little girl home with fish and rodents as a retaliation.
1: Yeah.
2: Because Kate didn't get her a birthday present. So Kate's mother-in-law is clearly 4 years old.
1: But yes.
2: A vindictive child.
1: Yeah.
2: Parents have every right to tell their parents, you're no longer welcome around my kids if you're going to be crazy.
1: Uh-huh.
2: If you want to be a great grandparent, just love your grandkids and respect your kids' parenting choices. And by the way, if you have a problem because an adult didn't give you, as a much older adult, a birthday present, you missed the memo a long time ago. Here's how birthdays work. They all matter until 10. And then there's 15. And then there's 16. And then there's 21. And then shut up. I have no time for adults who care about birthdays.
1: Right.
2: That's just me.
1: Well, it's for kids.
2: Call me crazy.
1: It's like grown-ups going to Disney, which I happen to do all the time.
2: Yeah, see? People are weird when you least expect it. Somebody tells you something and you never look at them the same way again. Thanks for sharing that with me, April.
1: No problem, Steve.
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0: Kansas Carry On Wayward Son on Steve Gorman Rocks. A lot of ballparks have the 9x9 challenge. You know, go to a major league game, you can, for a special price, buy 9 hot dogs and 9 beers. And the goal is to eat and drink all of them during the 9 innings of baseball. Well, a group of guys in New England playing a fantasy football league, they added their own wrinkle. They have the 9x9x9 challenge. The person who finished last in the fantasy football league in one day had to do the following: run 9 miles, golf 9 holes, eat 9 donuts, drink 9 shots of espresso, complete 9 runs down a ski slope in Killington, Vermont, and finish 9 nicotine pouches, and then go to Fenway Park in Boston, eat 9 hot dogs, and drink 9 beers through 9 innings of baseball. And ladies and gentlemen, the guy that lost that league did all of that in one day. He's a better man than I ever was on my best day of being a better man.
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0: Pat Benatar with the second greatest song ever called Heartbreaker. I'm sorry, I prefer the Led Zeppelin Heartbreaker.
1: Wait, okay, okay, I hear ya. But she did a good job.
0: No disrespect to Pat, it's a great song. I just got to stick with my boys. Hey, April, Steve Gorman Sports is coming up in a few minutes.
1: Sports, you say? Oh, yeah.
0: I like that. I'm happy that you're so excited about that. Also, later this hour, today in rock music history. But right now, it's time for Joe Walsh.
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2: Steve Gorman Sports. The San Antonio Spurs drew even with the Minnesota Timberwolves last night. They beat the Timberwolves by 38 points, the biggest playoff loss in Timberwolves history. The two teams are tied one game apiece. The series comes back to Minnesota for games 3 and 4. Before the game, Anthony Edwards must have had a sense, a premonition, that the Timberwolves were not going to take the game too seriously. He said before tip-off, the natural tendency for teams that steal the first game, they get blown out in game two. We can't come out cool. Oh, they came out cool, all right. They were awful. After the game, Anthony Edwards said, my mama used to tell me that a hard head makes a soft ass. That's what happened tonight. That, my dear friends, is poetry. A hard head makes a soft ass. I'm going to remember that one. I can't believe I've made it 60 years without ever hearing it. I think the Timberwolves will be fine. I'm not saying they're going to win this series, like a lot of people seem to think, because they were a Jekyll and Hyde team all season long. Dr. Jekyll needs to show back up for game three, because Mr. Hyde, boy, that was tough to watch. 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

0: Ozzy Osbourne with the first single he ever released as a solo artist, Crazy Train from the Blizzard of Oz. That was 1 year after Billy Squier released his album, Don't Say No. From that record, Lonely is the Night.
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0: Billy Squire, Lonely is the Night on Steve Gorman Rocks. Dave Grohl, the leader of the Foo Fighters, the drummer for Nirvana once upon a time, the guy is kind of like the world's leading spokesperson for his generation about rock and roll music. He's been waving the rock flag. He never wavers. He is the face to many millions of people of rock music. And I heard an interview recently where he said somehow along the way, he missed Alice in Chains. Crazy. He said, this should have been my favorite band for the last 35 years. If you've never really dug into Alice in Chains, trust me, you, like Dave Grohl, will be amazed when you get into those records. What a tremendous band. Here's Alice in Chains, Man in the Box.
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1: It's May the 7th, April. Let's look back. How about today in rock music history?
2: Let's do it, Steve. I am ready.
1: On this day in 1974, Led Zeppelin had a massive party at New York City's Four Seasons Hotel to celebrate the opening of their new record label, Swan Song Records.
2: So good. Love the name.
1: Swan Song released from that moment forward all of the Led Zeppelin records, but also they signed Bad Company, among others. Woo! On this day in 1968, April, while on a flight back to the United Kingdom, Reginald Kenneth Dwight decided he needed a stage name. And he was thinking about the band he was playing with. They were called Bluesology. And they had a saxophone player named Elton Dean. And they had a singer named Long John Baldry. And he said, could I use one of your names from the two of you and call myself Elton John?
2: Love it. Yes.
1: And they said, sure. And that is how Elton John came up with his stage name. Oh! On this day in 1977, the Eagles went to number one in the Billboard Hot 100 with Hotel California, their fourth number one hit single. It was 6.5 minutes long. The record company said, we will only release it if you edit it shorter. And the band said, no, all or nothing. And the label said, well, I guess we'll release it as is. And as I said, it went to number one. And then the Eagles, after that, could never be told anything ever again.
0: 95.1 The Fox. If you have unfiled taxes or are in debt to the IRS, this is important news. 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

0: Metallica with The Unforgiven on Steve Gorman Rocks. Forgiveness is a very much a divine concept that only human beings really understand. What do they say? To err is human, to forgive, divine. I had a relationship, a dear friend of mine kind of ghosted me about 8 years ago. He just walked out of my life without any explanation. We recently reconnected, and I told him I forgave him, because I do. Doesn't mean I've forgotten it. Doesn't mean I'm going to just rush back to have this person in my life on a regular basis anymore. But you know what? It's just not worth it. I think not being able to forgive somebody is like holding on to the poison that person left behind when they did whatever they did to you. You got to be able to forgive for your own sake. You got to move on. You don't have to say it's all forgotten, but forgiven, it's for you, not them. And man, it feels good having gone through that recently. A good reminder, forgiveness is a gift to the person doing the forgiving.
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Dexter's Bridge. Oh, that's sweet.

0: Werewolves of London, Warren Zevon on Steve Gorman. Rock, Steve, you don't have to answer this, okay? But I just feel like I need to ask you a real question and you need to be on it. Like, not a big deal, but like, what percentage do you wash your hands after you go to the bathroom?
1: I'm going to utilize my constitutional right not to discriminate against myself, and I will choose the Fifth Amendment, Your Honor.
0: I knew it. You guys don't do it unless, like, people are watching, right? Or do you guys just not care? Or you just tell us women that you wash your hands?
1: Actually, I wash my hands a lot, but I didn't until COVID. When the COVID thing happened mm-hmm. and they were all that stuff about wash your hands, wash your hands, wash your hands, I got into the habit, and now I will several times a day. I just in the middle of the day, I go wash my hands, and I say that like, okay, yay, good for me. But then B, really bad that it took a pandemic to get me to figure out I should wash my hands more often.
0: Right.
1: It's a muted pride, if you will. That's how I feel.
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0: AC/DC, Dirty Deeds Done Dirt Cheap from the album Dirty Deeds from 1976. I always think about the fact that AC/DC in 1976 were still an up-and-coming band. I mean, I hear Dirty Deeds, that sounds like a band that's the best thing in the world, but really, they were nothing in 1976 outside of their home country of Australia. They hadn't even broken in England yet. They would eventually get to England. They pulled off a legendary residency, a series of shows at the London Marquee Club, one of the most famous rock clubs on planet Earth. England was in the throes of punk rock insanity when AC/DC showed up, and they were more punk than any quote-unquote punk band. They were the real deal. Nobody wanted to mess with AC/DC. Scrappers from the pub scene in Australia? They didn't need safety pins in their cheeks and blue mohawks to let you know they didn't have time for your nonsense. AC/DC, from day one, was bad to the bone.
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0: Scorpions with Wind of Change from 1991 on Steve Gorman Rocks. Lynyrd Skynyrd, my favorite Skynyrd song. It hasn't changed since the first time I heard this song as a little kid. It just broke my heart for reasons I couldn't even possibly understand. This is Tuesday's Gone.
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0: Lynyrd Skynyrd, Tuesday's Gone in the Wind on Steve Gorman Rocks. Chris Cornell from Soundgarden's been gone. It's almost a decade now, and that's still so hard to make sense of. Soundgarden, one of the great bands of the late 80s, one of the great bands of the 90s, and then thankfully reunited and had a great run there in the 20-teens. Chris Cornell left behind so many great tunes, but the first absolute unquestioned smash hit the band ever had, well, it just gets better with time. Here's Black Hole Sun.
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0: off, Sean. Here's what you gotta do. Say your name, what band you're from, and then tell our listeners they're listening to Steve Gorman Rocks. Ready? Think you can handle it?
1: Yeah, really easy.
0: Okay, we've got Mr. Confident over here. Let's see what you got.
1: Hey, it's Neil Sean from Journey, and you're listening to Steve Gorman Rocks.
0: Okay, now do it like 500 more times.
1: Yeah, that's like a little rough,

0: Paul McCartney, Live and Let Die on Steve Gorman Rocks. Now, Steve, Paul's written like so many songs, hundreds of songs, and I imagine he's always looking for creative inspirations, but please tell me if this is actually a fact, because you would know. Did Paul McCartney eat a carrot or some sort of crunchy vegetable and record the sound for a song? Is this true?
1: Oh, it's absolutely true. Paul McCartney chewed a carrot on a song. But the craziest part is that it wasn't the first time he's chewed a raw vegetable on a record. In 1967, McCartney chewed celery on a Beach Boys track called Vegetables. But as far as the carrots go, yeah, that wasn't that long ago. It wasn't on one of his own songs. It was for a group from Wales called Super Furry Animals. They were very big in the UK. And what happened was there was an award show, and McCartney and the band met backstage at the show. And he said, we've got a track and we need someone to chew a carrot, like joking around. Right. And he said, sure, just let me know when you need it. You know, he's down for anything. And so they sent him a track so he could keep time with the chewing of some carrots. And he did it and he put it on and it made it on their album. And then recently, the isolated track of just McCartney chewing the carrot was posted publicly. I'd like to say, you know, it's not a world premiere, but it's pretty darn cool. Anyway, take a listen to this, April. You can always tell when a beetle is chewing a carrot because I take it seriously.
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0: The Black Crowes, Hard to Handle from Shake Your Moneymaker on Steve Gorman Rocks. Otis Redding recorded that song pretty late in life, for his life anyway. Shortly before his death, he recorded Hard to Handle. It was never released as a single. It was never a hit for Otis Redding, but it was one of those songs that a whole lot of other artists jumped on. The Grateful Dead played that song for years. Tom Jones played that song for years. There's even a recorded version of old Hollywood star Mae West singing Hard to Handle. So when my former band, the Black Crowes, decided to do it, we had no idea it would become such a signature version of Hard to Handle. We thought we're just another one of many bands that are going to take a crack at this song. Our producer, George Jakulius, shaped it for us. He said, just pretend it's Walk This Way. Play it more like Aerosmith. And that's all it took. We knew from the reaction of everyone we played our first record for, they would hear Hard to Handle and go, oh boy, oh no, that's something different. And it certainly was for us. That song changed our lives.
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0: Sweet Emotion, Aerosmith on Steve Gorman Rock. Steve, have you ever been called sweet? I feel like that's not your adjective, but maybe I'm wrong.
1: Many times.
0: What? Seriously? Okay, so you have a sweetness to you that you just don't reveal on the show. You just save it for another place.
1: Oh, yeah. I'm like sugar. I'm like jelly. I'm like whatever you want, man. I mean, I'm like that chocolatey hazelnut spread, whatever you call it, that goes good on everything. That's me.
0: Ooh, I like where this went.
1: That stuff is so sweet, I can't remember what it's called.
0: Nutella, right?
1: There you go. That's what it was.
0: You are Nutella.
1: No, I definitely provide the salty, more acerbic side of my nature here for Steve Gorman Rocks. Because
0: right.
1: I don't want the people to know that I'm just the kind of guy who will literally cry at a TV commercial sometimes.
0: Oh, you do? Like, I assume you cry in sports, but TV commercials too?
1: I go down the internet rabbit hole on Instagram where I'm just watching friends reunite that haven't seen each other in years. Oh, I'm just weeping every time.
0: Oh. Don't worry, I won't tell a soul.
1: Yeah, I'm just making all that crap up. I couldn't care less.
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2: Steve Gorman Sports. The San Antonio Spurs drew even with the Minnesota Timberwolves last night. They beat the Timberwolves by 38 points, the biggest playoff loss in Timberwolves history. The two teams are tied one game apiece. The series comes back to Minnesota for games 3 and 4. Before the game, Anthony Edwards must have had a sense, a premonition, that the Timberwolves were not going to take the game too seriously. He said before tip-off, the natural tendency for teams that steal the first game, they get blown out in game two. We can't come out cool. Oh, they came out cool, all right. They were awful. After the game, Anthony Edwards said, my mama used to tell me that a hard head makes a soft ass. That's what happened tonight. That, my dear friends, is poetry. A hard head makes a soft ass. I'm going to remember that one. I can't believe I've made it 60 years without ever hearing it. I think the Timberwolves will be fine. I'm not saying they're going to win this series, like a lot of people seem to think, because they were a Jekyll and Hyde team all season long. Dr. Jekyll needs to show back up for Game 3, because Mr. Hyde, boy, that was tough to watch. 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

0: 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We've got the Stones, arguably the most iconic rock and roll song ever, coming up after Classic Rock Rewind. April's going to tell you a story all about it. But first, Alice in Chains.
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1: 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On this day, back in 1965, Keith Richards woke up to the riff for their iconic song, Satisfaction. Okay, let me explain. The story as to how the song was created is a little hazy, but legend has it, Keith always brings a tape recorder on the road with him. He woke up from a sleep in the middle of the night, recorded the riff, wakes up the next morning, and doesn't remember a thing, but he notices the tape recorder was used. When he checks it, he heard that famous Satisfaction riff. If only songwriting were that easy. Now, if Keith had it his way, the song would have came out different. He actually wanted a horn section to play that riff. But hey, I think it came out perfect. So if you're an aspiring musician, just remember, always keep your tape recorder recording. You might just find your satisfaction. That's your Classic Rock Rewind. I'm April Rose, and this is Steve Gorman Rocks.
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0: The Rolling Stones, Satisfaction on Steve Gorman Rocks. That song was released before I was even born. So I can say quite honestly, I can't imagine a world without Satisfaction. The Rolling Stones were always looked at as sort of second to the Beatles, mostly because they just showed up later. I think if the Stones had hit North America in 1964 ahead of the Beatles, maybe we'd be looking at those two bands a little differently. Who knows? But the Rolling Stones very much fashioned themselves and positioned themselves as the, not necessarily the antidote to the Beatles, but the other side of the coin. You know, they used to say, the Beatles want to hold your hand, but the Rolling Stones want to spend the night with you. All just imaging, all nonsense. The Beatles and the Stones had far more in common than they were unalike, make no mistake about it. And in fact, the Rolling Stones' newest album, which is being released in next month, features Paul McCartney playing bass. Rivals? Not really. Just two great bands who came out around the same time and always recognized the greatness in each other.
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0: Van Halen would jump on Steve Gorman Rocks, a signature song for the band and a big part of the band's story in both positive and negative ways. The biggest hit the band had ever had at that point, so that's great. It led the album 1984 being such a huge success. They sold out arenas all over the world touring for that album. It was their sixth album, and they were bigger than ever. But beneath the surface, underneath that success, was a growing resentment between David Lee Roth and Eddie Van Halen. David Lee Roth loved having a hit, but he did not like the fact that there was synthesizer all over that song. In fact, he had been arguing against Eddie breaking into keyboards for several years. Eddie finally won the argument. Obviously, the success of Jump spoke for itself, but the rift was just too far gone. At the end of the tour, the band all had a meeting and said, yeah, let's take a couple years off and all go do our own things. The Van Halen brothers said, well, actually, that sounds good. I think we're going to move on without you, Dave. And David Lee Roth was on the outside looking in. That argument against the synthesizers, man, I wonder if he knew just how damaging that was, and I wonder if he would do it differently if he had the chance to do it all over again.
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0: AC/DC have a drink on me from Back in Black, kicking off the fifth and final hour of a Thursday night on Steve Gorman Rocks. We've got the Police, Hendrix, Bon Jovi, The Who, John Mellencamp, and we've also got Skynyrd from the second album, Second Helping. Here's Sweet Home Alabama.
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0: hold on. Stop the music. Steve, why are you in your underwear?
1: Do you even pay attention to Eddie Van Halen?
0: What are you talking about?
1: Dude, just listen.
2: Van Halen's type of band, we're a rock and roll band in the truest sense. I've always thought that if you can't get up there and plug your guitar straight into an amp and play in your underwear, you ain't with it to begin with.
0: Oh, all right. The pants are coming off.
1: Oh, no. God, no.
0: Yep. Now I am ready to work.
1: Oh, for the love of God.
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0: It's time for Questionable Wisdom on Steve Gorman Rocks. Here's April Rose with tonight's question.
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2: Okay.
1: Now, Kate says her mother-in-law is mad at her for not getting her a birthday present, and she's retaliating by taking Kate's daughter to the pet store.
2: Okay.
1: And she's going to buy her all kinds of fish. She's buying her rodents, which then she brought home and expects to live in her house. Steve, what should she do?
2: Okay, Katie's mother-in-law is sending the little girl home with fish and rodents as a retaliation.
1: Yeah.
2: Because Kate didn't get her a birthday present. So Kate's mother-in-law is clearly 4 years old.
1: Yes.
2: A vindictive child.
1: Yeah.
2: Parents have every right to tell their parents, you're no longer welcome around my kids if you're going to be crazy.
1: Uh-huh.
2: If you want to be a great grandparent, just love your grandkids and respect your kids' parenting choices. And by the way, if you have a problem because an adult didn't give you, as a much older adult, a birthday present, you missed the memo a long time ago. Here's how birthdays work. They all matter until 10. And then there's 15. And then there's 16. And then there's 21. And then shut up. I have no time for adults who care about birthdays.
1: Right.
2: That's just me.
1: Well, it's for kids.
2: Call me crazy.
1: It's like grown-ups going to Disney, which I happen to do all the time.
2: Yeah, see? People are weird when you least expect it. Somebody tells you something and you never look at them the same way again. Thanks for sharing that with me, April.
1: No problem, Steve.
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0: Jimi Hendrix, the first single he ever released, Hey Joe, from Are You Experienced on Steve Gorman Rocks. 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

0: Bon Jovi with Runaway on Steve Gorman Rocks. I don't know if John Bon Jovi's planning to be on the road this year, but John Mellencamp is. And for the first time in many years, John Mellencamp is going to play the hits, baby. He is a man who, by the end of the 90s, was tired of feeling like a jukebox. He wanted to just write new music, play new music, expand what he was able to do live. He hated the constriction he felt of being expected to play all the biggest songs. In his mind, he's like, haven't you guys heard all these songs enough? I'm writing new music. It's an artist's quandary. Everybody that's ever had the kind of success Mellencamp had, eventually that success wanes and you find fans, new generations of fans, who still want to hear your old music. You just got to work through it. You're going to lose ticket sales if you play new music, but mostly it's worth it for the artist's peace of mind. But now he has made peace with all of that. And if you go see Mellencamp this year, you're going to get all the bangers like this one, Pink Houses.
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1: It's May the 7th, April. Let's look back. How about today in Rocky music history?
2: Let's do it, Steve. I am ready.
1: On this day in 1974, Led Zeppelin had a massive party at New York City's Four Seasons Hotel to celebrate the opening of their new record label, Swan Song Records.
2: So good. Love the name.
1: Swan Song released from that moment forward all of the Led Zeppelin records, but also they signed Bad Company, among others. Woo! On this day in 1968, April, while on a flight back to the United Kingdom, Reginald Kenneth Dwight decided he needed a stage name. And he was thinking about the band he was playing with. They were called Bluesology. And they had a saxophone player named Elton Dean. And they had a singer named Long John Baldry. And he said, could I use one of your names from the two of you and call myself Elton John?
2: Love it. Yes.
1: And they said, sure. And that is how Elton John came up with his stage name. Oh! On this day in 1977, the Eagles went to number one in the Billboard Hot 100 with Hotel California, their fourth number one hit single. It was 6.5 minutes long. The record company said, we will only release it if you edit it shorter. And the band said, no, all or nothing. And the label said, well, I guess we'll release it as is. And as I said, it went to number one. And then the Eagles, after that, could never be told anything ever again.
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26: Yeah, whatever. Steve's a rock star. He's played with Aerosmith, AC/DC, Metallica, blah, blah, blah, boring.
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0: Foreigner, long, long way from home on Steve Gorman Rocks. 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
1: Yes.
0: And we are getting closer with every day. And in fact, April, we've done our job because around here, the weekend does start on Friday. So that means as of right now, I'm officially saying, hey, it's the weekend.
1: My weekend starts on Thursday, actually. Like
0: I like that
1: to party.
0: Even better.
1: Yeah, I like to kind of check out. Like right now, I don't even know what you're talking about. I'm checked out.
0: Well, then tomorrow it's going to be extra credit when you come back and have to work for tomorrow night. But we're going to do that. 5 hours of great music for a Friday night. We'll talk to you then.
1: See you then.
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0: If it ain't metal, it's crap! That's my slogan for all my like-minded rockers. 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I'm Dee Snider, and every Saturday night from 9 until midnight, I'm your host on the House of Hair. 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
11: 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She's the author of a new book with a great title, I Know I Should Exercise, But. 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

0: I mean, the number one reason people don't exercise is because they don't feel like they have enough time. She told us that she encourages people she works with to shift from an either-or mindset to a both-and mindset. Hill herself uses time at her son's baseball game to walk around the field cheering him on instead of sitting on the sidelines. She also recommends setting up your space at home, at work, in the car to facilitate movement. So every night before I go to bed, I lay out my workout clothes next to my bathroom sink, so they are waiting there for me as a good reminder. I'm Dr. Sanjay Gupta, helping you live a better life.
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1: Many of our U.S. veterans and service members face challenges: mental health struggles, housing obstacles, employment, food insecurity, and social isolation, to name just a few. I'm Bob Woodruff. My family and I started the Bob Woodruff Foundation in 2006 after I sustained a life-threatening injury while reporting from Iraq. 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
4: There's something I'd like to talk to you about today, something that's been circulating on the internet that's become a real problem. Deep fake videos of me endorsing products that I've never even heard of and I have no relationship with whatsoever. Let me tell you clearly, these videos are scams. They are designed to take your money. Now, a couple things you should keep in mind. If something sounds too good to be true, it probably is. When you look at these videos, if they don't seem natural, if there's something off about them, the audio or the video, it's probably AI generated. And if you come across something that does pique your interest, see if you can find evidence of it from other sources. I promise you this, if I discover something incredible that you need to know about, I'm going to talk about it somewhere that you can easily find, not on some shady social media site. I'm Dr. Sanjay Gupta, helping you live a better life.
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0: Montgomery's Rock Station is 95.1 The Fox. Classic stuff from Journey. And we are underway, a Friday edition of More Music Mornings. It's real simple. We take care of your ride to work this afternoon. Kelly Stone takes care of your ride home from work with Fox Traffic Jam and Jokes from 4 until 6. And speaking of traffic,
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4: Good morning, Montgomery. We've got an accident, a minor accident, 85 northbound at the shorter exit, just before the shorter exit. Use caution, 85 north. Also, Highway 331 at East Fleming. We've got a minor accident there. Outside of that, we're looking good. Nothing else has been reported that would send you on an alternate route. 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It's the law. From Montgomery Skywatch Traffic, this is Major Delay.
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0: Montgomery's Rock Station is 95.1 The Fox. Thin Lizzy. Yeah, the boys are back in town. A Friday Fox No Replay workday. Congratulations, Philip Milligan from Prattville, Chris Ruddick from Wetumpka, Donna Ennis from Tallahassee, and Mason Bird from Marbury. All won their own three-day, two-night stay at the Holiday Inn Resort Panama City Beach, courtesy of the Murphy Family Restaurant's McDonald's. Congratulations, and enjoy the Holiday Inn Resort Panama City Beach.
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3: Good morning, Montgomery. Got a couple of things going on. 85.

0: southbound just past Shorter. We've got a minor accident in the right shoulder of the road. We've got traffic down to a single lane on 85 South, so use caution there just past Shorter. Also, South Court Street and West Fleming. We've got a minor accident reported there as well. Keep your eyes open just south of the boulevard on Court Street. 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For Montgomery Skywatch Traffic, this is Major Delay.
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20: Mild start to our Friday with a few clouds around and a bit of a north breeze gives way to plenty of clouds, some sunshine today. Temperatures topping out in the mid-70s with an east wind. Tonight, we'll see clouds thicken. First alert, showers, some thunderstorms possible tonight for our Saturday and into our Sunday. This weekend features plenty of clouds, some sunshine, highs in the 70s and 80s with lows in the 60s.
21: 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I'm WSFA meteorologist Nick Gunter on 95.1 The Fox.
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Classic Pink Floyd from Dark Side of the Moon, Brain Damage Eclipse. It is a Friday edition of More Music Mornings. My name is Rick Hendrick. From your speakers to center stage, Godsmack, bringing the noise on the Rise of Rock World Tour with Stone Temple Pilots and Dorothy. And you could be in the room when it all happens. Pick a city, call a friend, pack your bags. We got your flights, we've got your hotel, we got your tickets, of course. A little cash to spend, and backstage to meet Godsmack. You want to qualify? 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Bob Seger after Billy Idol. 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

I woke last night to the sound of thunder. How far off, I sat and wondered. Started humming a song from 1962. Ain't it funny how the night moves when you just don't seem to have as much to lose. Strange how the night moves.

It's time for fuel-injected, four-on-the-floor turbocharged classic rock with some road tunes. More Music Mornings with Rick Hendrick. 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

There's danger out there. 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
2: Good morning, Montgomery. The authorities are still working the accident in Pratt.

0: It's on Main Street at Wetumpka Street in front of the hospital. Keep your eyes open if you're moving in that area. Outside of that, we're looking good. Nothing else has been reported that would send you on an alternate route. Keep listening, and we'll keep you posted. If you've got less than perfect credit, McKinnon Nissan may have just the plan for you. Talk to David Martin. He will do everything possible to have you drive in today. McKinnon Nissan, exit 212 off I-65 in Clanton. Buckle up, it's the law for Montgomery Skywatch traffic. 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
18: Mild start to our Friday with a few clouds around and a bit of a north breeze. Gives way to plenty of clouds, some sunshine today. Temperatures topping out in the mid-70s with an east wind. Tonight, we'll see clouds thicken. First alert, showers, some thunderstorms possible tonight for our Saturday and into our Sunday. This weekend features plenty of clouds, some sunshine. Highs in the 70s and 80s with lows in the 60s.
19: And that's your First Alert forecast. I'm WSFA meteorologist Nick Gunter on 95.1 The Fox.
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The Police, as we continue a Friday edition of More Music Mornings and rolling through 60 minutes commercial free. 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Here's what we do. We take the classic rock, put it on hold. Just for those 2 hours, from 7 until 9. Here's what we do. We count down the top 10. 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It highlights local unsigned talent here in the River Region and across the state. The Fox Consumer Guide to New Rock every Sunday night from 7 until 9. 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

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Into the 9 o'clock hour and officially kicking off a Friday edition of the Fox No Replay Workday. My name is Rick Hendrick. Godsmack fans, they are hooking up with Stone Temple Pilots and Dorothy for the Rise of Rock World Tour. We've got your shot to go in the city of your choice. 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

0: 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Eliminator was the album back in 1983. ZZ Top's Sharp Dressed Man. 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
11: A Better Life with Dr. Sanjay Gupta.
12: In recent years, scientists have really dialed up the urgency to understand PFAS, sometimes referred to as forever chemicals because of how long they take to break down. The latest study found these chemicals may be aging men in their 50s and 60s a bit faster than men who are younger or older or women of any age. Experts we talked to said the accumulation of PFAS may lower testosterone levels in men, impair sperm quality, and increase risks of testicular and kidney cancer. Women, it seems, just seem to be able to clear PFAS faster. Now, whether you're a man or a woman, trying to limit your exposure is a great idea. Three ways to do that. Filter your drinking water. Don't use non-stick cookware like Teflon, and avoid fast food packaging, which are sometimes coated with these chemicals. I'm Dr. Sanjay Gupta, helping you live a better life.
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0: 95.1 The Fox, John Cougar Mellencamp. As we continue more Music Mornings, my name is Rick Hendrick. Two legendary bands, one huge tour. Lynyrd Skynyrd and Foreigner are joining forces for the Double Trouble, Double Vision Tour. And you can be there. To qualify, just send a text. Text a national keyword, Whiskey, W-H-I-S-K-E-Y, Whiskey to 95819 for your shot to win. That'll wrap it up for the Friday edition of More Music Mornings. We'll see you back in the morning for the Saturday weekend edition. And until then,
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10: Mild start to our Friday with a few clouds around and a bit of a north breeze. Gives way to plenty of clouds, some sunshine today. Temperatures topping out in the mid-70s with an east wind. Tonight, we'll see clouds thicken. First alert, showers, some thunderstorms possible tonight for our Saturday and into our Sunday. This weekend features plenty of clouds, some sunshine, highs in the 70s and 80s with lows in the 60s.
11: 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I'm WSFA meteorologist Nick Gunter on 95.1 The Fox.
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0: all do the same thing over and over again at work. 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
8: 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It's about Will Harris, a small goat who believes in himself and proves you don't have to be the biggest to be a champion.
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11: You know, one of the weirder things I've seen on social media lately is parents feeding their babies butter, like whole sticks of butter. They swear that it helps them feel fuller after meals and get a good night's sleep, among other things. There's actually something to this. You know, butter is full of fat, which a rapidly growing infant needs, but eating butter all the time results in, quote, boxing out other important nutrients they need as well. Spokesperson for the Academy of Nutrition and Dietetics told us she recommends half a teaspoon to a teaspoon melted and then added to a puree. Or as they get older, you can drizzle oil or melted butter over cooked vegetables, she told us. We never say just give butter by itself, and it's not the only source of fat she would recommend. Avocados, hummus, fish, they are great sources of fat as well. And also, great foods to introduce. I'm Dr. Sanjay Gupta, helping you live a better life.
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4: Mild start to our Friday with a few clouds around and a bit of a north breeze. Gives way to plenty of clouds, some sunshine today. Temperatures topping out in the mid-70s with an east wind. Tonight, we'll see clouds thicken. First alert, showers, some thunderstorms possible tonight for our Saturday and into our Sunday. This weekend features plenty of clouds, some sunshine. Highs in the 70s and 80s with lows in the 60s.
5: 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I'm WSFA meteorologist Nick Gunter on 95.1 The Fox.
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12: A better life with Dr. Sanjay Gupta.
13: In recent years, scientists have really dialed up the urgency to understand PFAS, sometimes referred to as forever chemicals because of how long they take to break down. The latest study found these chemicals may be aging men in their 50s and 60s a bit faster than men who are younger or older, or women of any age. Experts we talked to said the accumulation of PFAS may lower testosterone levels in men, impair sperm quality, and increase risks of testicular and kidney cancer. Women, it seems, just seem to be able to clear PFAS faster. Now, whether you're a man or a woman, trying to limit your exposure is a great idea. Three ways to do that. filter your drinking water. Don't use non-stick cookware like Teflon, and avoid fast food packaging, which are sometimes coated with these chemicals. I'm Dr. Sanjay Gupta, helping you live a better life.
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1: Hi, it's Rick Hendrick on behalf of Heart, Spine, and Rehab. Recently, I've gotten calls and messages from other chiropractors, but I've stayed loyal to Heart, Spine, and Rehab for one reason. They've earned it. Dr. Hart and his team have taken care of me for years, and when something's off, they get it right. They listen, they know my history, and the results speak for themselves. When you find people you trust, especially with your health, you stick with them. That's why Heart, Spine, and Rehab is the only place I recommend. Go see them today on the Atlanta Highway, and don't forget to tell them that Rick Hendrick sent you.
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3: You and I have never met, but I'm willing to bet that there is something you would like to do, but you feel like you can't, that it's too hard, that you don't deserve it. A colleague of mine recently told me about this new book called Brave Shift, 30 Mindset Changes to Transform Your Life. It's written by a woman named Michelle Carrer. Carrer says the one thing most people forget when they set a goal is to attach a reason to it. Having that reason is big, because when you don't want to do something that's necessary to reach your goal, you can go back to your reason to find the motivation you need. Try to frame your goal as something you want to achieve, as opposed to being a bad part of yourself that you want to change. That will make you more likely to succeed, as will asking for help. All of us need it, and it makes people feel good to help you achieve your goals. I'm Dr. Sanjay Gupta, helping you live a better life.
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8: 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It's about Will Harris, a small goat who believes in himself and proves you don't have to be the biggest to be a champion.
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20: Mild start to our Friday with a few clouds around and a bit of a north breeze. Gives way to plenty of clouds, some sunshine today. Temperatures topping out in the mid-70s with an east wind. Tonight, we'll see clouds thicken. First alert, showers, some thunderstorms possible tonight for our Saturday and into our Sunday. This weekend features plenty of clouds, some sunshine. Highs in the 70s and 80s with lows in the 60s.
21: 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I'm WSFA meteorologist Nick Gunter on 95.1 The Fox.
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15: Mild start to our Friday with a few clouds around and a bit of a north breeze gives way to plenty of clouds, some sunshine today.

0: temperatures topping out in the mid-70s with an east wind. Tonight, we'll see clouds thicken. First alert, showers, some thunderstorms possible tonight for our Saturday and into our Sunday. This weekend features plenty of clouds, some sunshine, highs in the 70s and 80s with lows in the 60s. And that's your First Alert forecast. I'm WSFA meteorologist Nick Gunter on 95.1 The Fox.
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9: A Better Life with Dr. Sanjay Gupta.
10: In recent years, scientists have really dialed up the urgency to understand PFAS, sometimes referred to as forever chemicals because of how long they take to break down. The latest study found these chemicals may be aging men in their 50s and 60s a bit faster than men who are younger or older or women of any age. Experts we talked to said the accumulation of PFAS may lower testosterone levels in men, impair sperm quality, and increase risks of testicular and kidney cancer. Women, it seems, just seem to be able to clear PFAS faster. Now, whether you're a man or a woman, trying to limit your exposure is a great idea. Three ways to do that. Filter your drinking water. Don't use non-stick cookware like Teflon, and avoid fast food packaging, which are sometimes coated with these chemicals. I'm Dr. Sanjay Gupta, helping you live a better life.
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7: You and I have never met, but I'm willing to bet that there is something you would like to do, but you feel like you can't, that it's too hard, that you don't deserve it. A colleague of mine recently told me about this new book called Brave Shift, 30 Mindset Changes to Transform Your Life. It's written by a woman named Michelle Carrer. Carrer says the one thing most people forget when they set a goal is to attach a reason to it. Having that reason is big, because when you don't want to do something that's necessary to reach your goal, you can go back to your reason to find the motivation you need. 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I'm Dr. Sanjay Gupta, helping you live a better life.

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11: Mild start to our Friday with a few clouds around and a bit of a north breeze. Gives way to plenty of clouds, some sunshine today. Temperatures topping out in the mid-70s with an east wind. Tonight, we'll see clouds thicken. First alert, showers, some thunderstorms possible tonight for our Saturday and into our Sunday. This weekend features plenty of clouds, some sunshine. Highs in the 70s and 80s with lows in the 60s.
12: 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I'm WSFA meteorologist Nick Gunter on 95.1 The Fox.
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Kelly Stone checking in on a feel-good Friday. 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We've been waiting all week for a day like today. 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

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So we lovingly refer to it as chronic lyritosis, meaning you don't actually know the words, but you sing whatever it is. This next song is notorious for that. Bring back the days of liner notes, okay?

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10: A better life with Dr. Sanjay Gupta.
11: You know, I watched a video the other day about kids getting landlines at home. We haven't had a landline in my house in I can't even tell you how long. But seeing these parents about my age being teleported back to their own childhoods, a simpler time before screens, was really powerful. And as for the kids, they sat and had conversations with their grandparents without multitasking or being distracted by a screen. I thought this was a great way to have kids stay in touch with family members and friends without getting sucked into the smartphone era too young. Of course, you need other people close by to hop on board as well if this is something that's going to work. Perhaps most important, I realized, these relics can be a great conversation starter with your children. You can talk about what it really means to be connected in this day and age. Things have changed a lot. I'm Dr. Sanjay Gupta, helping you live a better life.
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2: Mild start to our Friday with a few clouds around and a bit of a north breeze. Gives way to plenty of clouds, some sunshine today. Temperatures topping out in the mid-70s with an east wind. Tonight we'll see clouds thicken. First alert, showers, some thunderstorms possible tonight for our Saturday and into our Sunday. This weekend features plenty of clouds, some sunshine. Highs in the 70s and 80s with lows in the 60s.
3: And that's your First Alert forecast. I'm WSFA meteorologist Nick Gunter on 95.1 The Fox.
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The Beatles' 12th and final album, Let It Be, was released on this day in 1970. 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

0: Montgomery's Rock Station, 95.1 The Fox. Do you remember when that song, Smells Like Teen Spirit, was part of the Fox Consumer Guide to New Rock? 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Hi, it's Kelly Stone. Guys, we are just minutes away from kicking off another Fox All Request Weekend and bringing you a new edition of the Fox Consumer Guide to New Rock. 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
8: There's something I'd like to talk to you about today, something that's been circulating on the internet that's become a real problem. Deep fake videos of me endorsing products that I've never even heard of and I have no relationship with whatsoever. Let me tell you clearly, these videos are scams. They are designed to take your money. Now, a couple things you should keep in mind. If something sounds too good to be true, it probably is. When you look at these videos, if they don't seem natural, if there's something off about them, the audio or the video, it's probably AI generated. And if you come across something that does pique your interest, see if you can find evidence of it from other sources. I promise you this, if I discover something incredible that you need to know about, I'm going to talk about it somewhere that you can easily find, not on some shady social media site. I'm Dr. Sanjay Gupta, helping you live a better life.
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8: A Better Life with Dr. Sanjay Gupta.
9: So-called superagers, they are an enviable segment of the population. People who are older than 80, whose brains function like someone a fraction of their age. It's true, a lot of these people have genetics on their side, but more and more research is bearing out the idea that people who practice good brain health also slow their cognitive decline. Dr. Richard Isaacson, a pioneer in the Alzheimer's space, told us that, quote, his studies have found lifestyle changes including diet, exercise, reducing stress and optimizing sleep, along with managing vascular risk factors with certain medications, can actually help grow brain areas and also reduce telltale signs of Alzheimer's, such as tau tangles and amyloid plaques. What else helps? Staying social, surrounding yourself with family and friends, and maybe even volunteering for a real sense of purpose. I'm Dr. Sanjay Gupta, helping you live a better life.
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3: Mostly cloudy skies all across central and south Alabama. We do have some rain and storms moving into the region this evening and heading into the overnight hours. This will remain mostly in the southern portions of the state, but a few areas in the river region could experience some showers and some thunderstorms. Temperatures are going to be a little on the cooler side due to a breeze that is in the air, so we're remaining in those mid to upper 70s for your afternoon highs, dropping down into the 50s overnight.
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1: Swings away and chops it high in the air, deep to left field. All the way to the wall, he can look up and watch it go!
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1: Fastball, call third strike, this game is over.
0: Now, let's get ready for the first pitch.
2: 2 weeks left to go in the regular season, and for the Alabama Crimson Tide, it's time for the final road trip of the year as we are in lovely Columbia, South Carolina, ready to start this three-game series between the Alabama Crimson Tide, 19th-ranked team in the country, and the South Carolina Gamecocks. Hello again, everybody. This is Roger Hoover. Glad to welcome you inside the Alabama Credit Union broadcast booth. Feel good about your money. Last time Alabama was playing SEC baseball, we all felt really good last weekend at Sewell-Thomas Stadium with a three-game sweep of the Vanderbilt Commodores. So with those wins, Alabama improved to 13-11 in SEC play right now in sixth place in the league standings with only 2 weeks left to go. Didn't feel as good earlier this week for Alabama's final midweek game of the season when the Crimson Tide took on the Troy Trojans down at Riddle Pace Field. Alabama got off to a good start in the top of the second. Jason Torres with a solo home run gave the Crimson Tide an advantage that Alabama would hold on to all the way until the bottom of the seventh inning. But that's when Troy struck for three runs in that inning, added three more runs in the eighth, and Troy ultimately won the ballgame 6-1 against the Alabama Crimson Tide, only the fourth midweek loss that Alabama's had this season. Now, every time Alabama's lost a midweek game, we've seen the Crimson Tide bounce back extremely well with wins every time after that, and that hopes to be the case tonight for this Crimson Tide team taking on South Carolina. Pitching matchup for the Crimson Tide, it'll be right-hander Tyler Fay on the bump for Alabama. He's 7-3, a 4.79 ERA throughout his 12 starts as Alabama's Friday night starter. He'll be opposed by the Friday night starter for the Gamecocks and right-hander Amp Phillips. Phillips 3-6, a 3.69 ERA throughout his 12 starts. Very busy day for him. He graduated earlier today from the University of South Carolina, and now tonight, after receiving his diploma, he'll be on the mound taking on the Alabama Crimson Tide. Alabama 32-17 overall, the Crimson Tide at 13-11 in SEC play. It's been a much different story for the South Carolina Gamecocks, who come into tonight's ball game with a record of 22-27, and the Gamecocks are next to last in the SEC at 7-17. It didn't take long, only as a matter of fact, the second weekend of SEC play, Jeremiah Donati, the athletic director for the Gamecocks, made a change in the head coach as Paul Maneri was relieved of his duties, the former LSU and Notre Dame head coach, and stepping into his role as the interim head coach has been former Clemson head coach Monty Lee. The Gamecocks have performed better under Coach Lee. They've lost a lot of close ball games, but South Carolina enters this game 7-17 in the SEC. So tonight, Alabama, a good opportunity to keep stacking wins at a very important time of the season, as every win from this point forward helps Alabama get closer and closer to hosting NCAA tournament games, whether it be a regional or, best case scenario, being a top eight seed to host a super regional at Sewell-Thomas Stadium. But make no doubt about it, this is the opportunity this weekend for Alabama to try and leave Columbia with some quality wins and really beef up that resume as we get closer to the end of the regular season. Our pregame conversation with the head coach of the Crimson Tide, Rob Vaughn, is presented by CBNS Bank. CBNS Bank is proud to sponsor Alabama baseball and even prouder to take the field with you. Being a team player has been part of the CBNS Bank culture since 1906. Roll Tide. When we come back, we'll be joined by the head coach of the Crimson Tide, Rob Vaughn, as we get set for game one of the series. In baseball, it's Alabama at South Carolina. This is the Crimson Tide Sports Network from Learfield.
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2: Columbia, South Carolina, getting set for game one of the series between Alabama and the Gamecocks. Roger Hoover now pleased to be joined by the head coach of the Crimson Tide, Rob Vaughn, presented by CBNS Bank. And coach, good to see you. Here we are, only two regular season series left, and final time on the road for the Crimson Tide as you get ready for a talented team this weekend.
4: Yeah, obviously, you know, need to come out and play good baseball this weekend. It's a team that I know has had some ups and downs this year, and I've kind of referenced this, man. The kids on this team have been through a lot, you know, particularly over the last couple of years, particularly throughout the course of this year. So, you know, they're at home for their last home series, and I'm sure they want to finish this thing the right way for themselves. So we're going to get their best punch, whatever that is today. And this is a team that has really talented players. You look at it, man, four of their seven wins that they've had in league play right now have come here. They were an extra inning game away from, I believe it was Arkansas losing, or maybe Mississippi State. Somebody lost some extras with a real chance to win the series. So it's going to be a good test for us. We got to come up, ring the bell, and be ready to go.
2: We talked the other night about bouncing back after a tough midweek loss, especially for the bats. Two runs against UAB, you back it up with 12 against Tennessee next time out. What's allowed this offense to be able to have a short-term memory and bounce back quick?
4: I think it's what it is. It's just kind of going to the facts of the game, you know, and not having a hangover, because we don't need to get caught up in any of that. It's just go back to it. And I think the consistency of our at-bats were the problem at Troy. You know, we obviously got the big swing from Poppy there for the homer. And then we put some other good swings on it, but it seemed like all our good swings were outs, and everybody gave us like one. There was no consistency, right? Like, Hines had your two hits, but it's like couple line outs, but the just consistency of relentless at-bats just wasn't there. And so we got to do a really good job tonight against a good arm, man, of just getting consistent at-bats throughout the order. And it can't be when we are momentum based and get it rolling, we show up, and when we don't, we just kind of cash it in. It's got to be relentless at bats all night if we want to win tonight.
2: What do you need out of Tyler Faye tonight?
4: I think just a good start gives a chance, right? Like, I think what he's done a lot this year, like, I would love to see him go win tonight for us, you know, and he's done it. He's done that at times this year. He's also been at times this year the guy that it hasn't gone great, but he still found a way to get us length, and that's been valuable. But we need to kind of put both those together tonight for him. I need him to get out here and give us some length, but also give us, you know, shut them down a little bit and don't give them any momentum in that other dugout.
2: How big was your bullpen last weekend against Vanderbilt? Does that give you some confidence going into this weekend?
4: Yeah, huge, especially getting Heiberger in there twice. You know, that was really good to see. And obviously, you know, as we go wind down here, you're in a high leverage spot. It's like you got Heiberger, Banks, Crowther probably in those spots for the most part. You know, now that you get JT Blackwood through the midweeks, you're probably looking at using him more, maybe not tonight as much, but a lot more in this weekend. And then we're going to need some guys to step up and get some outs for us. Maybe they're not extended outings, but they can come in and do their job and get outs. And we did that on Tuesday night. You look at Connor Lehman came in and got outs. Austin Morris came in and got us out of an inning. It was that second inning going back out that kind of gave him fits and put some guys on for free. So I think that's going to be the biggest piece is how can we lengthen those guys so it's not just three or four guys in the pen, but maybe they don't go as long, but they come in, do their job, moving on to the next guy.
5: We look forward to it tonight. 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
4: Yeah, thanks, Roger. Roll Tide.
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2: Great night for baseball in Columbia, South Carolina. Very comfortable 74 degrees here in the Palmetto State. The wind is blowing north about 5 miles per hour. What does that mean for this ballpark? Slightly the wind blowing in at the moment from center field, but really not too notable at the moment at this ballpark that opened in 2009, right around the time the Gamecocks won back-to-back national titles in 2010 and 2011. Right now, the head coaches are exchanging the lineup cards at home plate with our umpires, Rob Vaughn of Alabama, and the interim head coach of the Gamecocks, Monty Lee of South Carolina. We'll take a look at the starters. First for the visitors from Tuscaloosa, your Alabama Crimson Tide, 32-17 on the season, 13-11 in the SEC. Leading off for the Crimson Tide and at shortstop, Justin LeBron. For Alabama, batting second and catching, Brady Neal. He was a little under the weather when Alabama played against Troy. Did not make the trip against the Troy Trojans earlier this week, but good to see Alabama's best hitter in terms of average, not only throughout the year, but in SEC play. Brady Neal back in the lineup, batting second and catching for Alabama. Batting third and in center field, Bryce Fowler. The cleanup batter and the left fielder had two homers last weekend against Vanderbilt, Eric Hines. Speaking of two homers, John Lim had two against Vanderbilt, including the walk-off blast last Thursday. Lim bats fifth. He is tonight's designated hitter. Batting sixth and at third base, Jason Torres. Batting seventh, the first baseman, Luke Vaughn. Batting eighth and in right field, Peyton Steele. And then batting ninth, second baseman to round out the lineup, Brennan Holtz. On the mound, Alabama in the bottom of the first will send right-hander Tyler Fay to the hill. Fay will be making his 13th start of the year. He's 7-3 with a 4.79 ERA. That's a look at the Crimson Tide. Now for the South Carolina Gamecocks, 22-27 on the year, 10 games under 500 in the SEC at 7-17. Here's the lineup for the interim head coach, Monty Lee. Leading off at first base, Will Craddock. Batting second, the center fielder, Tyler Bach. Talmadge LeCroy just got his master's from the school. He's catching. He bats third. Batting cleanup and in left field, Ethan Lazama. Batting fifth, the third baseman, Dawson Harmon. Batting sixth and at shortstop, KJ Scobie. Batting seventh and the DH, Jake Randolph. Jack Reynolds gets a rare start. He's at second base. First time he's really been active since weekend number two of SEC play against Arkansas. Reynolds bats eighth, and then batting ninth and in right field, Patrick Evans for the Gamecocks. On the mound, just earned a college degree earlier today, Amp Phillips. Junior right-handers, 12 appearances, 12 starts on the year. He has 3-6 with a 3.69 ERA as he will start to go through his warm-up tosses just as his glove and hands are checked out by second base umpire Eric Gauthier. So

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1: About this final road trip of the year in SEC play. Justin LeBron, Brady Neal, Bryce Fowler all due to the plate for the Crimson Tide. Here on just a gorgeous Friday night for baseball, the Gamecocks playing at home for the final time this season. They will be traveling to Nashville to take on Vanderbilt coming up next week, and then on to the SEC tournament, and then that will close out the season for South Carolina. Again, a disappointing season at 22-27. Coaching change earlier in the year, and again, the Gamecocks have played slightly better in SEC play, but as they get ready for tonight's ball game, they have lost five games in a row, falling in the final game of the series they won against Kentucky, lost a midweek to the Citadel, and then last week in Baton Rouge swept by the LSU Tigers at Alec Box Stadium. It'll be LeBron, Neal, and Fowler to the plate here in the top of the first at Founders Park. Alabama and South Carolina starting a three-game weekend series. For Alabama, the first man will be Justin LeBron. Shortstop hitting .266, 12 homers and 33 runs driven in. Great facility for baseball, Founders Park. Natural dirt and grass all in the infield, the outfield. There is some artificial turf right behind home plate, kind of similar to how we have it at the Joe, but only going midway up the lines to first base and third base. Justin LeBron, righty batter against the right-handed pitcher, Amp Phillips for the University of South Carolina. Now he toes the rubber. Just on the first base side, righty on righty, ready for baseball, and away we go. First pitch swinging, smacked high, going into center field, running in is Bakken on the run. He'll make the catch for the out. One pitch, one swing by Justin LeBron, and one gone here in the top of the first. Now it's Brady Neal to the plate. No score as we just get started. Ethan Lezama is in left field. Tyler Bakken, who just made that catch in center field. Then the right fielder is Patrick Evans. On the diamond, third baseman Dawson Harsin, K.J. Scobie at shortstop, Jack Reynolds at second, over at first, Will Craddock. Brady Neal steps into the left side. One out, no one on base, no score. Here's the first pitch. Fastball is drilled high and deep in the air to right field, backing up on it and making the catch on a hop, Patrick Evans, just on the warning track. Right in front of that green wall, able to haul in the baseball that was scalded off the bat of Brady Neal, making his return to Alabama's lineup after missing the Troy game. But it's a hard-hit lineout, and Crimson Tide, two pitches into the game, two outs, and no one on base. Now Bryce Fowler will at least try and slow down this inning somehow, maybe even take a pitch or two just to not allow Phillips to get into such a good rhythm. Two pitches, two outs, first pitch is low and inside, missing four, ball one. Fowler hitting .313, five homers along with 32 runs driven in. The everyday Crimson Tide center fielder. Base is empty with two gone. And the pitch. Check swing and a ball low, but a strike call, according to home plate umpire Micah Holman. Holman ruling on balls and strikes. Ryan Broussard, the umpire down the first baseline. Eric Gaucher standing in shallow center field as our second base umpire. Third base umpire is Hank Heminen. Ball and a strike on Fowler. Phillips ready. And the pitch. Swing and a foul tip. Ball and two strikes to Bryce Fowler going up against Amp Phillips. And that foul tip caught a piece of the home plate umpire. So an extra bit of caution for Michael Holman as the athletic trainers for both teams will jog out. Have a quick conversation with him along with all of his fellow umpires. We've seen kind of too much of that over the last week, especially with Scott Kennedy, the home plate umpire, taking a foul tip off the mask in our game last Friday against Vanderbilt. Did not return to that game, did not return to the series. So hopefully everything's going to be okay with the home plate umpire, Micah Holman. All the umps in black polo shirts, gray trousers, black shoes, and black caps. Umpires in the field wearing either a batting practice top or a jacket. Meanwhile, the Crimson Tide, the road gray uniforms, gray jerseys and pants with Alabama across the front in crimson in the baseball script. Crimson numerals.

0: models in the front and back with white trim, then the crimson ball caps with the white script A on the front for Alabama. Gamecocks in their Friday night home look, the white jerseys and pants with the garnet pinstripes, Carolina in the baseball script on the front and garnet trimmed in black, and then the garnet ball caps with the interlocking SC logo on the front in white for South Carolina. Only sport that uses that logo on this campus, that interlocking SC for Carolina baseball. Home plate umpire Micah Holman looks good to go. So Corey Barton, the athletic trainer for South Carolina, Sean Stryker for Alabama, back in the dugout. The 1-2. Swing and a ground ball up the middle, base hit. Bryce Fowler sneaks a single up the middle, and he extends this top of the first with that base knock to continue this inning. That was after two pitches for the first two outs of the game against Sam Phillips. Now it's Eric Hines to the plate. Crimson Tide scoreless with the Gamecocks top of the first as the crowd continues filing into Founders Park. Located in downtown Columbia, South Carolina, which is kind of mixed in with some of the campus buildings. Here's the first pitch. Low for a ball to Eric Hines. Lost for a moment by LeCroy in the dirt, but he quickly recovers, and Fowler sticks at first base. Hines hitting .287, six homers, along with 16 runs driven in. Homered in the first two games of last week's series against Vanderbilt. Tremendous power right side of the plate. From the stretch, Phillips and the 1-0. Swing and a miss. Over top of a changeup off the plate, and the count evens to one ball and one strike. Hines, only a freshman from Tuscaloosa. American Christian Academy starred there and now is off to a great start in his Alabama career as only a freshman. Ball and a strike and the pitch. Low, a slider in the dirt. Just picked up in the dirt by Talmadge LeCroy, the catcher for Carolina. A real iron man for the Gamecocks, starting about each and every game this season behind the plate. Now the 2-1. Swing and a miss over the top of a slider, and the count evens to 2-2 on Alabama's Eric Hines. No score on the top of the first. Bryce Fowler at first base. He was able to extend this inning with a single. Phillips peeks over his shoulder at first. From the stretch, the right-hander with the 2-2. In the dirt, ball three. Change up low makes it three balls and two strikes to Eric Hines. Waiting on deck, John Lim. Crimson Tide offense really trying to get it going. Only a run on four hits against Troy on Tuesday. Game where they didn't have Brady Neal in the lineup. But a couple of early extra base hits, that was it. Here's the 3-2. Here's a swing, and here's a high fly ball in the air to center. Bach backing up on this, and just shy of the warning track, he'll make the catch just up against his right shoulder, and that closes out the inning. Some flyouts around a single by Bryce Fowler. Alabama does not score. Top of the first in Columbia. Bottom of the first up next. It's Alabama nothing and the Gamecocks to the plate when we return. This is the Crimson Tide Sports Network from Learfield.
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0: Bottom of the first, no score between Alabama and South Carolina as Tyler Faye goes through his warm-up tosses on the mound for the Crimson Tide. Bottom of the first brought to you by Cook's Pest Control. Don't forget to add pest control to your lineup this spring. From protecting against mosquitoes and termites to clearing cobwebs, spring cleaning is not done until you call Cook's Pest Control. Here's Tyler Fay on the hill for the Crimson Tide as the right-hander makes his 13th start of the season. 7 wins, 3 losses for Fay, a 4.79 earned run average. 71 and a third innings of work. He has struck out 78 during that time on the mound, compared to only 17 walks. Fay has also given up 38 earned runs on 62 hits. Batters only hitting .232 against the sinker ball, hard-throwing right-hander Tyler Fay. Fay stands at an impressive 6'5", 215 pounds, the redshirt junior out of Donovan, Nebraska. Already a no-hitter to his credit this season. That was weekend number 2 of SEC play back on March 20th against the Florida Gators. Now it's Tyler Fay taking on South Carolina. Will Craddock, Tyler Bach, and Talmadge Lecroy all due to the plate in the Gamecock bottom of the first. First man will be Will Craddock. And the first pitch, swing and a miss for a strike off a fastball at 91 miles per hour. Mostly cloudy skies, lights on, no effect just yet as we play a little earlier than normal, even for an East Coast game, the 0-1. Swing and that softly tapped foul, third base side. Strike 2 on Craddock, leadoff hitter for the Gamecocks. I know for all of you listening back in Alabama, we're still not even at 5 o'clock yet on a Friday afternoon. And here are the Crimson Tide playing baseball. Here in South Carolina, getting going just after 5:30. 0-2. Swing and a miss, strike 3. Tyler Fay with a slider off the plate, and Craddock strikes out swinging to begin Carolina's game against Fay. Well, starting early today and a little bit early tomorrow as well to accommodate television. So the crowd is still filing in here at Founders Park as this town is mostly focused right now on graduation for the University of South Carolina, just as we had it last weekend in Tuscaloosa for the capstone. Here's Tyler Bach, lefty hitter with one out, no one on base, no score. And the pitch, fastball upstairs, 92 from Tyler Fay for ball one. Left fielder is Eric Hines, Bryce Fowler the center fielder for Alabama, and then Peyton Steele in right field. 1-0 to Bach and the pitch. High and outside on a fastball, 2-0. Jason Torres the third, shortstop Justin LeBron. Brennan Holt the second baseman right now creeping back into the first cut of green right field grass. Luke Vaughn, first baseman. Here's the 2-0. Slider spins low and outside to the lefty hitter, makes it 3 balls and no strikes. Talmadge Lecroy waits on deck, but right now it's Bach at the plate, heading the count 3-0 for a .263 hitter. Pitch. High ball 4. 4-pitch walk from Tyler Fay, and now Bach is aboard with one out. Here's Talmadge Lecroy. I mentioned he's caught nearly every game, and don't even really need to say nearly. He's caught every game. Game number 50 caught by Talmadge Lecroy this season. Senior out of Belton, South Carolina, just earned his master's degree. Righty on righty, first pitch from Fay. Slider, swing and a miss for a strike. Nasty movement on that pitch from Tyler Fay to his catcher, Brady Neal. Lecroy swung out of his shoes for strike one. Lecroy, a .280 hitter, 8 homers, along with 30 runs driven in. Now the 0-1. Swing and a miss. Lecroy swinging over the top of a fastball at 92 miles per hour. Now Fay in front, no balls, 2 strikes. No score. We're in the bottom of the first at Founders Park. Alabama and South Carolina starting the penultimate SEC weekend of the year. 0-2. Fastball, swing and a miss for a strike. Throw goes to first. Bach back in safely. Second strikeout for Tyler Fay as he gets Talmadge Lecroy swinging on a 93-mile-an-hour fastball. No score in the bottom of the first. Ethan Lozamo climbs in from the left side against the right-hander Fay. Bach at first base with 2 outs, so Fay works from the stretch. The mustached right-hander for the Tide. First pitch. Slider is swung on and lined deep down the right field line, but foul, bouncing off that rolled-up rain tarp that hopefully won't get too much use tomorrow. There is some rain in the forecast, especially in the morning. But with Carolina and Alabama scheduled to play at 1 o'clock and noon central, a lot of time to work with if the game has to be pushed back. But no decision just yet. 0-1. Low and outside, and the fastball makes it a ball and a strike to the native of Guam, Ethan Lezama. Hitting .216, four homers and 18 runs driven in. Overshift for Alabama. On to the right side of the infield. The only man left side, Torres. Pitch. Fastball ran a little low and inside. And the count at two balls and one strike. Two and one the count. Faye ready and the pitch. And the slider runs too far inside. A check swing, and the ball did hit Lezama. They appeal to the third base umpire Jimenez saying no swing, so he is indeed hit by the pitch. And that puts Bach at second base and Lezama at first. Now here's Harmon, Dawson Harmon, batting for the right side. First pitch swinging, he lifts high in the air, but well foul out of play to the back of one of the garnet-clad grandstand sections here at South Carolina as the fans continue to file in, getting started a little earlier than normal on a Friday. Harmon, the third baseman, only hitting .238, does have five homers along with 20 runs driven in for a Gamecock team that's been at the bottom of the SEC offensively. A look at second, the 0-1. Slider is swung on and crushed. High to left field, but Hines is right there, leaping up on the warning track. He'll make the catch on a hop, and that closes out the inning. It's hard contact there for Dawson Harmon, but he lines out to left, and despite two Gamecocks getting on base, Carolina does not score here in the first. Second inning coming up from Columbia. Alabama and South Carolina scoreless. 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

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Crimson Tide will send John Lim, Jason Torres, Luke Vaughn to the plate. 5, 6, and 7 in the batting order for the head coach of the Crimson Tide, wearing the short sleeve black hoodie today, Rob Vaughn, now in his third year as the head coach of the Crimson Tide, assisted by associate head coach, pitching coach Jason Jackson, also Anthony Papio, who coaches down the third base line, Garrett Wood, the first base coach, Mike Morrison, rounding out the uniform staff for Alabama. Now we're ready to see John Lim go to work. First pitch to the Australian. Low and outside for a ball. Brisbane, Australia native John Lim. 260 average, 8 home runs, along with 23 runs driven in. Last Thursday, the walk-off home run against Vanderbilt. 1-0. Phillips works in a strike. Slider that just sneaks in, lower outside corner. Ball and a strike to John. But he backed it up with a home run as well on Friday as Alabama got a sweep last time out in SEC play. 1-1. Fastball swung on and drilled high in the air going into right center. Two Gamecocks converge. It will be the center fielder Tyler Bach who will squeeze the out just shy of the warning track just in front of that Gamecock bullpen. Seen a lot of hard contact. The wind really not a factor right now as it's lightly blowing out to center field. Barely 5 miles per hour at the moment. Some hard contact for both Alabama and South Carolina, all staying in the yard. Now Jason Torres to the plate. One out, no one on base, no score in the top of the second in Columbia. Righty on righty, first pinch. Swing and a foul tip caught by the catcher LeCroy as there was a bit of a changeup. Just tap foul by Torres. Torres hot right now for Alabama. Homers in his last two games, and both of those home runs coming in his first at-bat. Final game against Vandy, 0-1. He swings and pops it up. Foul territory behind home plate. LeCroy flips the mask, jogs to the net, and can only watch as that bounces into the fourth row. Strike two on Torres. It was a 3-run shot that he had to make it a 5-0 Alabama lead Saturday against Vanderbilt. Crimson Tide went on to win that game to complete the sweep. Then on Tuesday against Troy, Torres with a home run in the second inning for the only offense Alabama had the entire night. The 0-2. Outside for a ball. Fastball 93, missed low and outside. LeCroy tried to frame that for a strike. Did not fool the home plate umpire, Micah Holman. Now the 1-2. Over the plate, Torres takes a fastball for a called third strike. A 93-mile-an-hour heater, and Phillips picks up his first strikeout. So no home run for Jason Torres, first time up today. Now it's Luke Vaughn to the plate. Crimson Tide and Gamecock scoreless, top of the second at Founders Park. And here is Luke Vaughn. Righty on righty, the pitch. Phillips with a fastball missing just a bit low to Luke Vaughn, who's hitting .212 this season. 6 homers, 24 runs driven in for the Cincinnati, Ohio native. His first year really fully healthy for Alabama and able to play every day. 1-0. Breaking ball is lined high and deep down the left field line. This one's well back, and this one is gone. Just to the front row of seats over the left field wall, Luke Vaughn with a screaming line drive home run has given Alabama a 1-0 lead in the top of the second. Vaughn touches home, taps Crimson Helmets with Peyton Steele, who's going to be due up in a few, and now it'll be a celebration for Luke Vaughn with the Crimson Tide in the dugout. Great to see that for Luke Vaughn. Played 2 of the games against Vanderbilt. Did not play the last 2 with Andrew Purdy starting at first base. But Vaughn picks up the home run, his first since April 7th against Samford. First pitch to Steele. Breaking ball for a strike. Peyton Steele, the right fielder, hitting .206, 2 homers and 21 runs driven in.
Phillips had really been cruising prior to allowing that home run. Now the pitch is a fastball high, check swing, and no swing. Ball and a strike to the Crimson Tide right fielder. 325 down the line in left field. And again, the seat that Vaughn hit the home run to, unoccupied at the moment, just garnet chairback seat, bounced right in there. 1-1. Low. And the count at 2-1. Possibly of all the home runs that have been hit this season for the Crimson Tide, that one carried the fewest or had the least amount of height of any blast that Alabama's had this year. It was just a line drive that kept going. 2-1. Swing and a miss. Off a slider, a huge swing and a miss by Steele, and the count 2-2. Bases empty with two gone. Luke Vaughn's solo home run has given Alabama a 1-0 lead top of the second. Kind of reminiscent of Tuesday night when Torres had a solo shot for Alabama's only offense against Troy. But let's hope this is just the beginning. 2-2. Slider in the dirt taken by Steele, and the count full. 3 balls, 2 strikes. Amp Phillips on the mound for South Carolina. Consistent Friday night starter for the Gamecocks after time before at USC Upstate. Now the payoff pitch. Low ball 4. Steele takes the fastball in the dirt for the walk. Once again, the Crimson Tide doing some work with two outs against Phillips. Had a two-out single in the first inning by Fowler. And now here in the second, a home run by Vaughn and a walk to Peyton Steele. Alabama 1, South Carolina nothing in the top of the second in Columbia. Last few starts have been tough for Phillips, allowing at least 5 runs in all of those starts. Mississippi State, Kentucky, and LSU. Took the loss last time out against the Tigers. There's Brennan Holt. Former LSU Tiger takes a slider in the dirt low for ball 1. Holt batting 9th in Alabama's order, hitting 247, 2 homers, and 18 runs driven in. 1-0 Alabama leads top of the second. Throw to first, diving back to the bag safely, Peyton Steele. For Phillips, that start was a rough one against the Tigers, allowing 6 runs, 5 of them earned on 8 hits, 4 walks, 3 strikeouts, at least gave Carolina some length with 6 innings on the mound. 1-0. Fastball, missed low. And the count at 2-0. Kind of similar to Tyler Fay, Phillips has not gotten blown up in many of his starts this year. Nothing in SEC play under 4 innings. Right now, Alabama a 1-0 lead. Steele at first and Holt at the plate. 2-0. Low and inside on a fastball with some good movement going from left to right, but not located in the strike zone. 3 balls, no strikes to Holt. Top of the order waits on deck with Justin LeBron. 1-0 Crimson Tide lead on the home run by Luke Vaughn. 3-0 pitch. Outside, ball 4. Fastball missed low and away, and it's a 4-pitch walk to Brennan Holt after we saw the walk to Peyton Steele. Well, 2 on base with 2 outs, and this is where you'd love to see Justin LeBron take over. Deep fly out to center, first time up for the superstar shortstop that's still projected as a top 5 overall pick in this summer's MLB draft, Justin LeBron. 12 homers, 33 runs driven in. Now he's ready to go with 2 men on base. Righty on righty, the pitch by Phillips. Slider is swung on and lined high, deep in the air to left field, and gone! Justin LeBron with Alabama's second homer this inning, a 3-run shot to the left field bleachers. And now it's the Crimson Tide taking over in Columbia in the top of the second. It is Alabama 4 and South Carolina nothing. There's Justin LeBron, his 13th home run, and the Crimson Tide celebrating that one as he makes his way back into the dugout. Time to don the disco helmet for the superstar shortstop of the Tide. All of this with 2 outs against Amp Phillips, the solo shot by Luke Vaughn, followed by the home run by LeBron. Now Brady Neal the plate, first pitch. Lefty batter takes high and outside, ball 1.
Good to see that for Justin LeBron. Now Brady Neal with two outs, no one on base, 4-0 Alabama. Pitch is low and inside. And that is a ball for Justin LeBron. That home run, his 13th of the season, the first one he's hit since at UAB. Ball game at Regents Field back on April 14th. And then going back before that, you have to go all the way back as that pitch is in there for a strike. You have to go back to the Florida series, second series of the year, an SEC play where he homered for the Crimson Tide. So now it's LeBron with his first SEC homer since March 22nd, 2-1 to Neal. Pings the lower inside corner, a fastball for a strike, makes it 2-2. Fans in the left field bleachers still filing in, getting back-to-back souvenirs from the Crimson Tide in this inning. That's off the plate, not right back-to-back, but the shot by Luke Vaughn. Inning continues, and Justin LeBron does the damage with a 3-run shot to make it 4-0 Alabama. Now Brady Neal with a full count, 3-2, pitch by Phillips. Swing and a foul tip off the catching mask of Talmadge LeCroy, ricocheting all the way back to the netting behind home. 3-2, it remains to the Crimson Tide catcher Brady Neal. Good to see him healthy and good to go for the Crimson Tide today after missing the last game against Troy. Brady hitting .333 in SEC play. Payoff pitch in the dirt, and that is ball four. Brady Neal will drop the baseball bat and head to first base. Third walk for LeCroy, and now you're going to see Carolina's pitching coach Terry Rooney come out and talk things over as the Gamecocks will also dispatch some personnel to the bullpen. Alpion right center field. Phillips, as I mentioned before, really all season long has not gotten blown up early in one of his starts. Had the first two outs this inning and now has run into all sorts of trouble with both his control and giving up hard hit contact on the home runs by Vaughn and LeBron. 4-0 Crimson Tide leading in the top of the second. South Carolina, what a year it's been with the coaching transition from Paul Maneri on March 21st to Monty Lee taking over as the interim head coach. Coach Terry Rooney now making his way back to the Gamecock dugout, working with Carolina pitchers. Coaching staff rounded out by John Hendry, Chris Gordon, and then Stuart Lake is the director of program development. Talk more about Stuart coming up in a moment. Now Bryce Fowler to the plate. After the mound visit, Carolina sent out a right-hander, Connor Ciccoli, who I believe will start getting loose any moment now in the bullpen. First pitch, slider, tap foul off the first base side, off the bat of Bryce Fowler. Amp Phillips trying to stop the bleeding here with two outs. After getting the first two outs, home run to Vaughn, back-to-back walks to Steele and Holtz, setting up the 3-run home run by LeBron. Now a walk to Brady Neal. He's at first with two outs. 4-0 Alabama. Pitch low for a ball. Fastball at 92, and now the count evens to one ball and one strike to Bryce Fowler. Bryce singled up the middle last time up. Phillips from the stretch. Garnet Sox pulled up high to the knee. 1-1. Low. Fastball just missed low, and it's 2-1 to Bryce Fowler. Carolina team that's scuffling, having lost five games in a row. And they've shown signs of life with Coach Lee as the interim head coach, but all in all, a very disappointing year. 2-1. Low and outside, and the count's at 3 balls and a strike on Bryce Fowler. Three and one. Pitch to Fowler. Low and inside, framed well by LeCroy for a strike, and that'll make it 3-2. This for Hoover, and the ABS system in place may see Fowler challenge that one. But instead, full count, 3-2. Neal will be running, and the pitch.
Just chip foul behind home plate. More life for Bryce Fowler at the plate. Crimson Tide 4, South Carolina Gamecocks nothing. We're in the top of the second in Columbia. Neal creeping off first base. Phillips on the mound with two gone. Payoff pitch. Breaking ball is softly hit, going high into shallow center. In the shift, though, diving for it, Jack Reynolds, second baseman, lays out to his right and makes the catch in shallow center. If he wasn't shifted, probably couldn't have made the play, but he is able to haul that in for the final out. Before we go to break, let's pause 10 seconds for station ID. This is the Crimson Tide Sports Network.

0: 4-0 Alabama over South Carolina as we roll to the bottom of the second in Columbia. This is Crimson Tide Sports Network from Learfield.
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0: Coming to you live inside the Alabama Credit Union broadcast booth. Feel good about your money. Roger Hoover with you in Columbia, South Carolina. Our game being produced back at our Learfield studios by Cody Mackey. Glad to have you with us, and congratulations back in Alabama. You made it to the weekend just after 5 o'clock. Hope you're ready to have a great one with your friends and family and just chill out after the hard work week is over. Here's K.J. Scobie, first to the plate against Alabama right-hander Tyler Faye. First pitch is a slider, low and inside for a ball, and it's 1-0. Scobie, the shortstop, hitting .267, 8 homers, 28 runs driven in. Run support for Tyler Faye on the road. That is good. Here's the 1-0. Here's a swing and a miss over the top of a slider, and now the count evens to 1-1. Faye has been really excellent for the Crimson Tide all season, and it's included some road starts, notably getting the win at Oklahoma a few weeks ago. 1-1, swing and a miss, and the count now 1-2. Also, did some good things against Tennessee, that Thursday night win that the Crimson Tide had in Knoxville. But for the most part, Faye, the numbers, even though he's been 2-2 on the road, numbers haven't been pretty at times on the road, 1-2. Swing and a miss, strike three. Inner fastball, strikeout number three for Tyler Faye. That's the first out in the bottom of the second. Now Jake Randolph to the plate. Faye's ERA at 8.10 on the road. It's compared to around 3 at home. Here's the first pitch swinging, a hard roller right to the second baseman. Holds up with it, throws to first for the out. Randolph grounding out on the very first pitch he saw. Now there's one away, two away, and Jack Reynolds to the plate. But yeah, the ERA very high for Faye on the road. He still had good control on the road. It's just at times giving up some hard contact, allowing it. 21 earned runs on 32 hits and only 23 innings coming into tonight. Here's Reynolds batting from the left side. Two outs, no one on base. 4-0 Alabama leads, bottom of the second. Faye ready and the pitch. Swing and a bounding ball on two hops to second. Holt has it on the dirt, flips it over to Vaughn at first for the out. Inning over. Workmanlike 1-2-3. Second inning turned in by Tyler Faye. A shutdown inning after Alabama got four runs in the top half of the second. Let's go to the third. It's Alabama 4, South Carolina nothing. This is the Crimson Tide Sports Network from Learfield.
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15: A Better Life with Dr. Sanjay Gupta.
16: We are finally starting to learn more things we can do to keep our brain sharp as we age. A lot of people think crossword puzzles or Sudoku might do the trick, but the science doesn't really bear that out. What one recent study found, though, was that a certain type of brain training seems to have a significant impact on cognition as we get older. It wasn't memory or even problem-solving tasks that moved the needle. It was an interactive computerized game that tested the ability to recognize two separate images in faster and faster sequences. It's what we call a task of divided attention, in which you don't have a conscious strategy on how to improve. That's according to the study's lead author. You're just trying to do the best you can to figure out how to divide your attention. Now, the game in this study was called Double Decision. If you want to find it and try it out yourself. I'm Dr. Sanjay Gupta, helping you live a better life.
0: On the mound, but again, allowing at least five runs in the last three starts he has had for Carolina. Next pitch, Hines, a check swing and a ball that is ruled strike, and the count will go nothing and two off of a changeup. 4-0 Crimson Tide leading in the top of the third. Well, a lot of guys were slumping against Troy. Eric Hines had two of Alabama's four hits, pair of singles to left field. 4-0 here against Carolina Friday night. Pitch low and outside for a ball makes it 1-2 to Eric Hines. Hines, Lem Torres all do the play. Plenty of power for this Crimson Tide team that, thanks to the two homers we saw in the last inning, now up to 63 homers on the year. Still off the path of last year's team that had over 90, 1-2. Swing and a slow bouncing ball deep in the hole to short. Fielding the big hopper is Scobie. He'll throw to first for the out. And Hines grounds out to short to start the third. Now John Lim to the plate. Crimson Tide leading 4-0 in the top of the third. Lim, a hard hit fly out to center. First trip to the dish. Back to begin the second inning that eventually led to four runs. Now the first pitch to Lim. Low and outside for a ball. And it's 1-0. SEC fans going to know John Lim a lot more after last week. The walk-off home run that he had against Vanderbilt. Interviewed on the SEC Network right after. Here's the 1-0. Outside and low, 2-0, and then the rally cap interview on Sunday as well, getting to show off his fun personality. Rob Vaughn has called him just an absolute winner in that locker room, regardless of the role for John, as he's trying to work his way in the lineup early in the season. And he's a mainstay now. 2-0 and the pitch. Slider for a strike over the heart of the plate to Lim, and it's 2-1. Base is empty with one out, 4-0. Alabama leads top of the third. 2-1 pitch. Fastball runs low and inside, 3-1. Walks were an issue last inning for Amp Phillips. Three of them. Now he's behind in the count, 3-1 to John Lim. 4-0 Crimson Tide leading top of the third. 3-1 pitch. Fastball swung on and popped up. Foul territory, third base side. Harmon, the third baseman, over on the grass in foul ground. He'll make the catch for the out. Disappointing ending for Lim to that at bat, especially with a count 3-1, but a foul pop out's third for out number two. Now Jason Torres to the plate. Crimson Tide 4, South Carolina Gamecocks 0 in the top of the third. Torres a strikeout looking last time up. Took a 93-mile-an-hour fastball right down the plate. Or what was the second out of the last inning prior to the homer by Vaughn. Swing and a miss at that pitch for strike one and off speed on a slider at 80 miles per hour. First time these programs have met since 2024. Gamecocks defeated Alabama in the last matchup that was in the SEC tournament in Hoover. Here's the 0-1. Slider again, swing and a miss again by Torres. Now it's nothing and two. Alabama lost 10-5 in that ball game to get eliminated from the SEC tourney. Now the 0-2 pitch. Breaking ball low and outside, and it's 1-2. Then Alabama, the first year of the Rob Von era, hosted South Carolina at the Joe, won the first two games of the series 4-3 and then 13-6. Gamecocks did take the finale 9-8. The 1-2. Breaking ball low and outside, and the count at 2 balls and 2 strikes. Jason Torres at the plate, 4-0, Alabama leading South Carolina, top of the third. Two gone, and the base is empty. All the damage done with two outs today, 2-2. Swing and a bouncing ball right to third, right behind the bag. Harmon positioned well. He fields it, throws short of first base, but Craddock makes the catch and then tags out Torres on the chest just before he got to the pillow, and that closes out the inning. Crimson Tide sit down in order, 1-2-3 in the third. Bottom of the third up next, it's Alabama 4 and South Carolina nothing. This is the Crimson Tide Sports Network from Learfield.
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0: Bottom of the third, 4-0, Alabama leading against the South Carolina Gamecocks here in Columbia. Tyler Fay on the mound going through his warm-up tosses as we're here at Founders Park for the first time since 2022. Crimson Tide taking on South Carolina. Here making the trip in 2022 was the everyday shortstop of the Crimson Tide, Jim Jarvis. Well, he is not playing at Founders Park tonight. Rather, he'll be playing at Dodger Stadium. He'll be getting the start for the Atlanta Braves coming up later this evening against the Dodgers. We're so happy for Jim Jarvis, first of all, to get the call to the Atlanta Braves. But you know, we're pretty excited when you look at the Braves lineup and see the starting shortstop, Jim Jarvis. Patrick Evans, first man to the plate. First pitch on the way is a slider for a strike. Nothing in one. Evans, a 239 average, 6 homers, along with 16 runs driven in. Fay rocks back in the 0-1. Sweeping low and outside, and the count evens to 1 ball and 1 strike. That was the best news of all earlier this week, seeing that Jim Jarvis was getting the call to the show. Here's the pitch, here's a swing, and a foul tip. And the count goes to 1 ball and 2 strikes. Jim, of course, played for us from 2020 to 2023. Second former Crimson Tide player to reach the majors this season. As that runs inside, and the count now moves to 2 balls and 2 strikes. Connor Prelip, who briefly pitched for Alabama earlier in his career before it was derailed with injury, he also made it to the big leagues with Minnesota. 2-2, swung on and stabbed on one bounce to second base. Fielding it cleanly back of the dirt is Holt. Throw to first, got a little interesting dugout by Vaughn just in time for the out, and there's one gone. Three ground ball outs in a row to Brennan Holt at second base, and that's what Tyler Fay would love to see. More ground balls, they're more democratic. Faye also has 3 strikeouts compared to 1 walk tonight. 4-0 the score, bottom of the third, Alabama leading, and the first pitch drilled in for a strike on a cutter by Alabama's Tyler Faye. Now the pitch, low for a ball, and the count evens at 1 ball and 1 strike. Jim Jarvis had been playing well at AAA Gwinnett, hitting .305 in 33 games prior to getting the call-up to the show. 1-1 is swung on and bounced to the third baseman, fielding the grounder and throwing to first, Jason Torres for out number 2. More ground ball outs induced by Tyler Faye. 4-0 Crimson Tide leading, bottom of the third at South Carolina. Now it's Tyler Bach, one of the 2 base runners we've seen for South Carolina. Bach drew a 4-pitch walk first time up. Lefty batting center fielder for South Carolina. Righty to lefty. First pitch on the way. Swung on and swatted high and foul out of play down the third base side. It's good luck tonight. I know a lot of you are Braves fans anyway, but good luck to Jim Jarvis taking on the LA Dodgers tonight, getting the starting nod. Here's the 0-1. Swing and a miss on a changeup, and the count's 0-2. With the 2 strikes, Jason Torres will jog to the second baseman spot, and Brennan Holt, second baseman, positioned in shallow right field. Only LeBron, the shortstop, on the left side at his normal spot. 0-2. Fastball runs low and inside at 95 from Tyler Faye. Ball and 2 strikes to Bach. Some early power and strong pitching so far from Tyler Faye. Good combination for Alabama. 1-2. Swing and a foul tip. Strike 3. A fastball again at 95 from Tyler Faye. His 4th strikeout closes out his 3rd straight scoreless inning. Let's go to the 4th. It remains the Crimson Tide 4 and the Gamecocks 0. This is the Crimson Tide Sports Network from
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0: 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Right now going to the bottom of the 4th at the SEC softball tournament. Semifinals, Alabama, a 6-1 lead against the Florida Gators. Matchup of the 2-seed Alabama, the 3-seed Florida. Crimson Tide up 6-1. Ambry Taylor got the scoring going with a home run off of the scoreboard. See more good work from Anna Roman, Marley Giles, Alexis Papillo as well. As the Crimson Tide are just having a really solid ball game at the plate. Good work in the circle as well by Vic Moten, the freshman who, despite some walks, has worked out of a lot of trouble tonight. And has Alabama in control 6-1. First pitch to Vaughn. Fresh off a home run first time up. He takes a fastball on the inner half from Amp Phillips for a strike. So we'll definitely keep an eye on that moving forward. Alabama and Florida in the SEC softball tournament. Next pitch to Vaughn. Fastball, this time a strike. Lower outside corner. Luke Vaughn with a solo homer to the left field bleachers last time up. Now the 0-2 and the pitch. Swing, and that's line foul. Top of the fourth inning, 4-0 Alabama leads. If you're just joining us, Crimson Tide with two outs. Really didn't have much to show at the plate going up against Amp Phillips. But then Vaughn had a solo homer, a couple of walks after that. Set up a three-run homer by LeBron. 0-2, low and outside for a ball 1-2. And that's been all the scoring so far. Tyler Fay is through three scoreless innings, and he hasn't allowed a hit early on in this ballgame. Has really looked sharp with his control. Ball and two strikes on Vaughn. Crimson Tide ahead 4-0 in the top of the fourth. Now the pitch. Swing, and that's cracked foul to the backstop. A ball and two strikes. It remains to Alabama first baseman Luke Vaughn. Back in the starting lineup tonight against a right-handed pitcher. Recent weeks, we've seen a lot of Andrew Purdy, a lefty batting first baseman, including the last two games. The 1-2. Bounces into home plate, and the count evens at 2 balls and 2 strikes to Vaughn. No bullpen activity for the Gamecocks after the second inning started to go off the rails for Phillips. 2-2. Swung on and chopped high in the air going into shallow, medium, deep center. Running in as the center fielder. Waiting on it is Tyler Bach. He lost his cap, but gains a baseball as he squeezes it for the first out. Now 5 in a row set down by Phillips. 4-0, Crimson Tide leading top of the fourth. 4 runs, 3 hits, no errors for the Crimson Tide. No runs, no hits, no errors for South Carolina. Peyton Steele, first pitch. Swing, and he knocks it high but foul, out of play down the first base side. Lights on, but really no effect on this. Mostly cloudy night here in Columbia. Early evening start between the Tide and the Gamecocks. Now the 0-1. Swung on and lifted high in the air to center. Bach backing up on this and just shy of the warning track. He'll put on the brakes and make the catch for out number two. Fly out by Peyton Steele. Now 2 away and Brennan Holt to the plate. 4-0 Alabama in front. Top of the fourth at South Carolina. Night 1 of 3 against the Gamecocks. Again tomorrow it'll be a noon central start time. Radio coverage at 11:45. Weather permitting. Shouldn't have any weather issues coming up on Sunday for what will be a 12:30 start. Here's the pitch. Brennan Holt, a check swing that's low, and it's 1-0 to the Crimson Tide second baseman. And still the same rotation Alabama's been rolling with since opening weekend. Fay on Friday, Zane Adams on Saturday. 1-0, high for a ball, 2-0 to Holt. And Church on Sunday. Miles Upchurch continues to throw well in that game three of different series for Alabama. A lot of luxury it's been to have those three as the anchors of this pitching staff. 2-0. Swing and a bouncing ball fell right to the first base coach Garrett Wood. Strike off the bat of Brennan Holt, 2-1. Base is empty with two gone as Phillips tries to get on the same page with his catcher. Pitch clock winding down to 3. Now he with the 2-1. Swing and a foul tip. Holt just catching a piece of a changeup, and it's 2-2. 6 in a row set down by Amp Phillips after all the trouble he went through, allowing 4 runs in the second. 2-2 pitch. Low and outside for a ball on a fastball at 92 miles per hour, and it's a full count, 3-2 on Brennan Holt. If he can get on base, Justin LeBron waits on deck. Payoff pitch. Swing and a miss, strike 3. Got him on a 91 mile an hour fastball. Phillips strikes out Holt to complete a 1-2-3 top of the fourth. Nothing doing for the Tide. We'll move to the bottom of the fourth. It's still Alabama 4 and South Carolina nothing. This is Crimson Tide Sports Network from Learfield.
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1: Best all-around player on this roster with 8 homers, 30 runs driven in for the veteran, 1-0. Fastball runs a little inside, and it's 2-0. So Alabama currently in 6th place in the SEC. Georgia leads the way at 18-6, followed by Texas A&M and Texas, both at 15-8. Pitch, swing, and a line drive in the air to left field, and that'll drop in for a base hit and roll to the left field wall. Hines plays it off a bounce. Here comes the throw to second. Just a little short and offline, and it's Lee Croy with the first Carolina hit of the game. A double leads off the fourth. Well, no no-hitter for Tyler Fay tonight after starting this ball game with 3 scoreless and hitless innings. Last 2 innings were 1-2-3 perfect frames. Now Lee Croy at second with nobody out, and Ethan Lazama to the plate. Brendan Holt, second baseman, will creep back into shallow right field. LeBron playing up the middle. Pitch swung on and popped up high in the air to left. Running in, Eric Hines running near the line. On the move, Hines will haul it in for the out. Lee Croy will stay at second as Eric Hines had to cover a lot of ground moving near the line, but the ball kind of hung up in the air long enough for him to make the catch. First pitch, pop out to left by Lazama. And Dawson Harmon to the plate, 4-0 the score. Mississippi State currently in 4th place at 14-11, then Auburn and Alabama right behind there. First pitch to Harmon is low and inside for a ball. Mississippi State 15-10. Auburn one game in front of Alabama at 14-11. But if for whatever reason those teams, Alabama and Auburn, have the same record, Alabama's, of course, got the tiebreaker. Don't you remember that sweep? Here's the 1-0. Low for a ball, and it's 2-0 to Dawson Harmon. Crimson Tide currently tied in the SEC standings with Florida and Arkansas. All at 13-11. Now 2-0 and the pitch. Fouled back. And the count at 2-1. Alabama with a head-to-head tiebreaker against Florida, sweeping the Gators. Now Arkansas also at 13-11, but Alabama with very good winning percentage from the opponents, still in, technically in front when it comes to tournament seeding. Check swing and a ball low, and the count at 3 balls and a strike to Harmon. That's worth keeping an eye on. Alabama's path towards what you'd love to be, of course, is a top 4 seed. We'll get to rest until the quarterfinals on Thursday. Now the 3-1. Outside corner strike, 3-2 on a slider by Tyler Fay. But at the moment, number 6 seed wouldn't play until late Wednesday night. But a lot can change, and wins are going to help Alabama moving forward. Right now, it's 4-0. Crimson Tide leading in the bottom of the fourth. Runner at second base, Lee Croy. Pitch, swing, and a miss. Strike 3. A foul tip held onto by John Lim. Strikeout number 5 for Tyler Fay, and there are 2 gone. Fastball at 95 from the Nebraskan. Two away, and it's up to K.J. Scobie, the shortstop for the Gamecocks, to take advantage of Carolina's first hit of the game, a double by Lee Croy that started this fourth inning. 4-0 Alabama leads, bottom of the fourth. A look at second and the pitch. Low and outside for a ball, a fastball at 92 from Tyler Fay. SEC tournament, now really just under 2 weeks away with everything getting going on Wednesday and Thursday of that week in Hoover. Or excuse me, Tuesday, I should say. 1-0. And the pitch. Swing and a bouncing ball into left field. That's a base hit. Rounding third, Lee Croy. Here comes the throw by Eric Hines home. It

0: cut off. LeCroy scores. RBI single by Scobie puts Carolina on the scoreboard, bottom of the fourth. It's now a 4-1 Alabama lead at South Carolina following the KJ Scobie RBI single. Scobie comes through with his 29th run driven in of the year. He's now at first with two gone. Alabama's lead trimmed to 4-1. Now here's Jake Randolph, the DH. Righty on righty, Faye from the stretch. And the first pitch. Bends a little outside for ball one to Jake Randolph. Scobie knew his lead off first base, the 1-0. Outside for a ball, and it's 2-0. So Randolph, the DH, who grounded out to second base first time up. Only a 220 hitter, four homers. Next pitch swung on and popped high but fell. First base side, 2-2 the count to Randolph. Only 13 runs driven in for the Carolina DH. Monty Lee, since taking over as head coach, has really had his hands full with this Carolina roster. And batting or offense just has been having a tough year. Here's a 2-2. Here's a swing and a liner. Takes one bounce to the glove of the third baseman, Torres, playing the quick hop well. He fields and throws to first for the out that closes out the inning. But the Gamecocks take advantage of a leadoff double by Talmadge LeCroy. Three batters later, KJ Scobie brings him home on an RBI single for Carolina's first score of the game. We now go to the fifth inning in Columbia. It's Alabama 4, South Carolina 1. 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
0: Top of the fifth at Founders Park, Alabama a 4-1 lead against South Carolina. 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All of our CTSN social media platforms at UA_CTSN. Monty Hubbard of the Alabama softball team. Got to catch up with her yesterday, as well as Crimson Tide outfielder Sam Christensen. And then two guys that are working hard right now. Tom Canterbury, Gray Robertson gave us a preview of the SEC softball tournament. Righty on righty, here is LeBron and the first pitch to him. He swings and pops up. High on the air in the infield right side, hustling in the first baseman Craddock on the grass. He'll make the catch a little off balance as he also nearly had a head-on collision with his catcher, Talmadge LeCroy, but at the last minute, Craddock got to make the play on the infield grass up the first base side. So one pitch, all that's needed to set down LeBron to start this fifth inning. And now it's Brady Neal to the plate. Crimson Tide 4, South Carolina 1. We're in the top of the fifth at Founders Park. Hope you can join us next week. Crimson Drive, driven by NASCAR as well. First pitch to Brady Neal in there for a strike, lower outside corner. I haven't had Brady with us on Crimson Drive. Did have him on Hey Coach a few weeks ago with Coach Vaughn. Wearing his highlighter yellow batting gloves at the plate. Pitch low and outside to Neal, and the count at 2 balls and no strikes. Amp Phillips still working on the mound. Pitch low for a ball. Only has allowed 4 runs and 3 hits. The big damage done by the Vaughn solo home run and the 3-run homer for Justin LeBron. Rob Vaughn likes that power. You can imagine, though, the head coach of the Crimson Tide wants to see that pack offense get really rolling. 2-1. Fastball high at 90 miles per hour makes it 3-1 to Neal. Not just have to rely off some of the early power like we've seen in some games this year. 4-1 Alabama leads, top of the fifth. Now the 3-1 pitch. Swing, and that's fouled back. 3-2 to Brady Neal. Amp Phillips from Lancaster, South Carolina. On his third school in this state, 3-2. Fastball called, third strike. Neal flips the bat, thinking he had the walk as he says a few words to home plate umpire Micah Holman. If this were SEC tournament, probably Brady would challenge that call, the automated balls and strike system, but can't do that in the regular season. Now there are two gone. Phillips racking up his third strikeout. Gone, no one on base, and Alabama's offense suddenly getting a little quiet. 11 batters in a row set down. Here's Bryce Fowler. First pitch swinging, knocks that foul for a strike. Last man to get on base was Brady Neal on that walk. Beg your pardon, 9 men in a row set down by Phillips. Previously was at South Carolina Upstate for 1 year. Fastball for a strike, nothing in two. He was the Big South newcomer of the year with Spartans, went 7-2, a 3.64 ERA. Prior to that was at Spartanburg Methodist College, also in Spartanburg, the 0-2. High for a ball, fastball at 92, 1-2. So he's finally left the Upstate, come to the middle of the Palmetto State to close out his college career, and as I mentioned before, got his degree from USC earlier today. 1-2 the count, and the pitch. Low and outside for a ball. Framed well by Lee Croy, fooling the fans in garnet and black. Did not fool the home plate umpire, Micah Holman. 4-1, Crimson Tide leading top of the fifth at South Carolina to start the series. Now the 2-2. Swing and a hard grounder to shallow right field, but shifted over as Jack Reynolds, second baseman, gathers and throws to first for the out, and the inning is over. And Phillips is all of a sudden back in a good groove for Carolina. After allowing 4 runs in the second, he has now set down 10 Crimson Tide hitters in a row. Bottom of the fifth up next, Tyler Fay returning to the mound with Alabama leading 4-1 at South Carolina. This is the Crimson Tide Sports Network from Learfield.
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0: Bye. bottom of the fifth in Columbia. Alabama with a 4-1 lead against South Carolina in baseball. Over at softball, bottom of the fifth, 6-1. Crimson Tide leading against the Florida Gators. More good work in the circle by Vic Moten. And hopefully everybody with softball can keep it rolling for what's ahead next. Also have to say congratulations to two members of the Crimson Tide softball program. Really, we'll give all the kudos that we can from the SEC in a moment. But first one, Patrick Murphy. Leading team number 30. He's been in heart and soul of this program since its inception. He has been named the SEC Coach of the Year. First pitch to Jack Reynolds. He is low and outside for a ball from Tyler Figg. Reynolds a ground out second, first time up. But he was the SEC Coach of the Year announced earlier today by the SEC. 1-0 is a strike, 1-1. Jocelyn Brisky has been named the SEC Pitcher of the Year. And then all SEC first team honors for not only Brisky, but Brooke Wells, 1-1. Low and outside for ball, 2-1. Second team honors for Alexis Papillo and Marley Giles. Love seeing those honors for four outstanding young women. And, of course, head coach of the Tide, Patrick Murphy, 2-1, is fouled back on a fastball in the count at 2-2 on Reynolds. 4-1, Crimson Tide leading bottom of the fifth. Lid lifter of the series at South Carolina. Tyler Fay allowing a run on two hits. Pitch blazes high. A fastball outside makes it 3-2. Fay now working at 56 pitches. 56th pitch will be coming up right here to Jack Reynolds. Pitch swung on and bounced up the middle. LeBron to his left. Gloves it behind the second base bag. Throws to first for the out. Great range at short shown by Justin LeBron, who's already homered in this game. Having a sound glove as well at shortstop. Patrick Evans next to the plate. Ground out to second base his first time up. Righty on righty as Faye delivers. Swing and a line drive foul. First base side. Strike one on Evans from Tyler Faye. So softball closing out this weekend. The SEC tournament in Lexington. They'll have the selection show coming up on Sunday, 01. Fouled away, and it's nothing in two. So next weekend's going to be busy in Tuscaloosa. Baseball hosting Ole Miss Thursday through Saturday. Softball, we know, will be a regional host. Also feel very, very confident we'll be a super regional host as well after that. That'll be while Alabama's in Hoover for the SEC tournament. A called third strike, a slider by Tyler Fay, lower part of the zone. He rings up Evans, and that is strikeout number 6. Faye has really had a full arsenal working for him tonight. Did allow that run on two hits last inning, but other than that, putting the clamps down on this offense that is at the bottom of the SEC in nearly every major hitting statistic. Pitch, strike on the lower inside corner. Batting average, runs batted in, stolen bases, walks, hits, runs, Carolina last. Here's the pitch to Craddock. Swing, and that's fouled away. First base side, a fastball at 94 by Faye. Hit foul for strike two. Craddock 0 for 2 in this game, a strikeout and a ground out to third. Alabama has three defenders on the left side of the infield against Craddock. 4-1 Crimson Tide leading in the bottom of the fifth. Pitch. Fastball. Just missed. Low and outside. Ball and two strikes to Craddock from right-hander Tyler Faye. Now the 1-2. Fastball low. 2-2 the count. Base is empty with two gone. Tyler Faye. The 2-2 in the dirt. Now makes it a full count. Waiting on deck is Bach. This is the top of the order for South Carolina due up. And at the plate right now with Craddock, who's been hitting 262. Nine homers along with 25 RBI. Pitch. Slider called third strike. Strikeout number 7 for Tyler Fay closes out a scoreless bottom of the fifth. Nothing doing for the Gamecocks. Why don't we go to the sixth inning at Carolina, Alabama with a 4-1 advantage. This is Crimson Tide Sports Network from Learfield.
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0: Top of the sixth inning, 4-1. 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Saw Ann Phillips working on the mound for South Carolina. They'll be facing Eric Hines, John Lim, Jason Torres, all due to the plate, starting with Eric Hines. Wind is barely blowing out to center field. Still, mostly cloudy skies, lights on, plenty of daylight to work with as we're still not at 7 o'clock on a Friday night local time here in Columbia. Crowd really starting to file in as well now. Empty seats in the left field bleachers, but the grandstands filled out well. First pitch is low. 4-1 to Eric Hines. It's a gorgeous setting for baseball. Some palmetto trees out beyond the bullpen in left center field. Great tree line out beyond right field. And then downtown Columbia, 1-0. Low for a ball, but that's what we see in the distance out beyond center field. Left center, right center as well. Bustling downtown of the capital city, South Carolina, Columbia. 2-0 to Eric Hines. Phillips ready. And the pitch. Hines swings and misses. Changeup low and away for strike number one. Hines 0-2, a fly out to center and a ground out to short for the Tuscaloosa native. Slider, lower part of the zone, ruled a strike. Hines can't believe it. 2-2. And the pitch. Fastball low. Makes it a full count, 3-2. Ball rolls right to John Lim, who's waiting on deck for the Crimson Tide. 4-1 Alabama advantage, top of the sixth inning. All the damage to the scoreboard in that second inning on the solo homer by Vaughn. 3-run shot by LeBron. Payoff. Swing and a fly ball going deep in the air to left center field, and this will drop in for a base hit, roll to the wall, and bounce to center fielder Tyler Bach. Racing past second, Eric Hines. He wants three. The throw to third. Head first slide. Hines is safe. Eric Hines with a triple into left center field, and the Crimson Tide now with the runner at third. Nobody out to start the sixth inning. It was a close play at third. It was Hines going in head first. Tag applied by Dawson. Didn't really get a great safe or out ruling by our third base umpire, Hank Himinen. But Eric Hines, after watching Bach haul that one in off the wall, picks up the triple. The first that he's had in his Alabama career, and a pretty rare triple for Alabama this year. Just the eighth of the season for the Crimson Tide. First pitch to John Lim. Low and inside for a ball. Lim, a fly out to center, and a foul pop out to third. We take a fly out to center right now to make it a 5-1 game. Hines at third with nobody out. Pitch by Phillips. low for a ball. And the count at 2 balls and no strikes in favor of John Lim. Bullpen activity will resume for South Carolina. After Phillips got in that trouble in the second inning again, kind of like Tyler Fay, he works his way back into ball games. He's pitching here in the sixth. 2-0. Swing and a line drive right to the first baseman. In and out of the glove of Craddock. A late break for Hines. He is midway between third and home. The throw goes back to third. Hines dives back and he's ruled out. Alabama is likely going to challenge this play, and Rob Vaughn indicates he wants the challenge to see whether or not Hines did safely get back to third. Craddock, the line drive, came right to the first baseman but popped out of the mitt. He recovers. Hines broke for home, got caught in a rundown, and the throw from the catcher Lee Croy to third base at the moment called for an out, but it's all going to depend on the replay review as Hines went sliding back in, and based on a couple angles, both on the video board and on the SEC Network broadcast, well, video board at the moment showing the play up the line, looks like Hines gets back in safely. That is going to be very, very close, but Hines did a good job leaning in. The tag was on the back half of Hines as opposed to his upper body. That is going to be extremely close. Hines trying to dive back in safely. He and Anthony Papio watching as this replay review is underway from Birmingham. Let's pause 10 seconds for station ID. This is Crimson Tide Sports Network.

0: Back inside the Alabama Credit Union broadcast booth, feel good about your money. Roger Hoover with you in Columbia, South Carolina. Cody Mackey producing this game at our Learfield Studios. Replay review at the moment. Alabama would only have a runner at first and one outs, but Hines trying to get back to the third base bag. If this call is overturned, he'll be at third with nobody out. But the replay officials in Birmingham taking a long look at the monitor with the Hawkeye cameras, trying to do everything they can to see whether or not Hines, his fingertips just get to the bag, again, to my view, before the tag is applied. Now, is it enough to overturn? That's up to the SEC replay officials to determine. Just based on the replay angles I've been able to see, I really feel like Hines got his hand back in there safely. We'll see. 4-1, Alabama trying to build on the lead here in the top of the sixth inning as this replay review has been longer than most. Been a few warm-up tosses here and there for Amp Phillips on the mound, but now he's playing the waiting game is just like we are. Now the call is in. Call not overturned. Wow. Hines can't believe it as he'll make his way back to the Crimson Tide dugout. So tough break for Alabama as he is out. 3-2-5 the scoring at third base. Lim will reach on the fielder's choice. And now a trip to the mound for South Carolina as well. Monty Lee, the interim head coach of the Gamecocks, will take the baseball away from Phillips. So that'll do it for his time on the mound. Crimson Tide with a runner at first and one gone as we'll have our first pitching change of the night brought to you by Coca-Cola. Passionate fans and a nice cold Coca-Cola. Now that's a winning combo. Fan work is thirsty work. Enjoy a Coca-Cola. I'll tell you about the new Gamecock on the mound when we return. You're listening to Bama Baseball from Learfield.
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0: Top of the sixth inning, Crimson Tide up 4-1 at South Carolina. Now the first Gamecock out of the bullpen. Working on the mound, Parker Marlatt. Marlatt on the season. We'll give you his numbers in a moment. He's from Tukula, Georgia. A junior standing at 5'11", 192-pound right-hander. And so far for him this season, wearing the garnet and the black, Marlatt, one save, no wins, no losses, and the ERA at 15 appearances out of the bullpen, 5.95 ERA, has accounted for just one of the 10 saves for the Gamecocks this year. Batters against him hitting .289. He's on to work against Crimson Tide. Inning started with a triple by Eric Hines, then outs going in between home and third base. Thrown out just at third. Alabama challenged the play as well. Crimson Tide with only one challenge remaining. Unsuccessful challenge for the Crimson Tide. So Lem is aboard on the fielder's choice. Been better off if Alabama had first baseman Craddock make that catch. Screaming line drive off the bat of Lem that popped in and out of the large first baseman's mitt. So Hines is out between third and home. Now it's Lem at first with one gone for Jason Torres. First pitch from Marlatt is ruled a strike. Lower outside corner. Fastball at 92. course, Eric Hines jumping back to the third base bag from third base line, caught in between home and third. Pitch is swung on. A line drive will skip into center field, base hit. John Lim will hustle to second on the single by Jason Torres. Now the Crimson Tide with two men aboard and only one out. But the chalk of the foul line down the third base side right in front of home plate, you can really see the imprint that Eric Hines made when he went head first back to the bag. It is nowhere close to being a straight line. If anything, it really bends on the inside on the foul line more than anything. So tricky fair foul call at third will be even trickier. First pitch to Luke Vaughn. Swinging, he pops it up. High into foul territory, first base side. Craddock over and on the grass, makes catch for the out. That is tough contact for Vaughn on a fastball on the first pitch he saw to have a foul pop out with the runners at first and second. Now they're still there with two gone. Now with two outs, it's up to Peyton Steele to keep this inning alive. Alabama up by a 4-1 score. Don't want to give Carolina any breathing room to come back in this game, and right now it's just a 3-run ball game. Pitch to Steele is a breaking ball in there for a strike. Marlatt, fastball, cutter, curveball. Here's the 0-1. Low for a ball. On the curve, and it's one ball, one strike to Peyton, who has had a walk and a flyout to center tonight. Lead runner, John Lim at second. Jason Torres over at first. One ball, one strike, and the pitch. Outside corner strike, a fastball at 92 taken by Steele. He thought it missed. But now he's down to his last strikeout, 1-2. Crimson Tide 4, Gamecocks 1, top of the sixth inning. A look back at second, the 1-2. Slider low and outside, 2-2. Marlatt looking back at second base, 2-2. Swing and a miss, strike three. A fastball at 92. Marlatt strikes out Steele, and the Crimson Tide get two men on base this inning, but do not score. But really, it all started with the triple by Hines, then getting out between home and third base. Crimson Tide do not again score in the top of the sixth inning. Bottom of the sixth up next, it remains Alabama 4, South Carolina 1. This is the Crimson Tide Sports Network from Learfield.
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0: Bottom of the sixth inning, Crimson Tide 4, South Carolina 1. We take another look at that Roll Tide mobile app presented by Caden Spank. And Roll Tide, Alabama softball picking up a walk-off victory. Run ruling the Florida Gators, 9-1, the final score of the SEC tournament semifinals. So the Crimson Tide will move on to face either the number 9 seed Georgia Bulldogs or number 4 seed Texas Longhorns coming up on Saturday for the SEC title. Tom and Gray will have coverage for us on radio starting at 3:45 tomorrow. RBI single, Ambry Taylor started the game with a home run, and the native of Jasper able to pick up a single as well to win this game for Alabama. First pitch is in there for a strike to Tyler Bach. Still Tyler Fain working on the mound, is only allowed a run on two hits. That was all limited to the fourth inning. Bounce back with a 1-2-3 fifth, 0-1. Low and inside, and the count to an even, one ball and one strike. Tyler has been such an ace for this Crimson Tide pitching staff throughout the year. 1-1, here it is, here's a swing, and a bouncing ball fell. From Donovan, Nebraska, grew up going to some College World Series games at Charles Schwab Field and kind of adopted the Florida Gators as his favorite team, some of those good teams at the end of the last decade. Florida won the 2017 National Championship in Omaha. 1-2 to Tyler Bach. And the pitch. Swing and a miss, strike three. Filthy wipeout slider. Tyler Fay with his eighth strikeout, and there's one gone. For Tyler Fay, wouldn't it be something if he can go back to Omaha as a member of the Crimson Tide, getting this program back to the College World Series, which is always, of course, top goal for every single program. When they start to think about the upcoming season, hard work in the fall and in the preseason, getting ready for the season to begin, as the first pitch runs inside the LaCroix, and he is hit by the pitch. So that will allow him to go to first base to start this inning. Alabama, of course, hasn't been to Omaha since 1999, after the Crimson Tide had made three appearances in a four-year stretch, 96, 97, and then again in 1999. Ethan Lazama to the plate, and the first pitch, swing, and that's fouled back for a strike, nothing and one. This Crimson Tide team really has all the ingredients of one that can do damage in the NCAA tournament. Just a handful of weeks, or 3 weeks away from regionals. 2 weeks away from the SEC tournament. 0-1 in there for a strike, nothing in two. And the main reason for optimism for Alabama, you got to believe, is this starting rotation. Tyler Fay, Zane Adams, Miles Upchurch, some good options in the bullpen as well. Nothing in two on Lazama. And the pitch. Swing and a miss, strike three. Nine strikeouts for Tyler Fay. That one with the fastball at 93. Fay in fine form tonight. Looking a lot like his outing that he had against the Florida Gators when he eventually had a no-hitter. Now today, that's not going to be the case, allowing a run on two hits. But the strikeouts climbing up there, closer to that career high of 13 that he had against the Gators back on that historic night, March 20th. First pitch, swing and a miss. Strike one, cutter inside to Dawson Harmon. But yeah, just think about a regional. You give me Tyler Fay, Zane Adams, Miles Upchurch, you're going to feel pretty good about your chances, especially at home. The 0-1, low and outside for a ball, and it's 1-1. Now, the offense has got to do its part. The offense has been very up and down this season. And hot and cold, can't afford to go cold at any point of the postseason. One ball, one strike to Harmon, and the pitch. Swing and a bouncing ball to shortstop to his left. LeBron gloves it. He'll step on second for the out, and that closes out the inning. Tyler Fay with a strong bottom of the sixth. Another zero on the scoreboard at Founders Park. Let's go to the seventh. It's Alabama 4, South Carolina 1. This is Crimson Tide Sports Network from...
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0: Top of the seventh in Columbia, Alabama with a 4-1 lead against South Carolina. Brendan Holtz, followed by Justin LeBron, Brady Neal on to the plate against Parker Marlatt for the South Carolina Gamecocks. Seventh inning brought to you by our friends at SiriusXM College Sports Radio, Channel 84, also streaming on the SiriusXM app for all things college baseball, including live games and talk. Make sure you tune into that SiriusXM app, especially with some of their whip-around coverage of the Crimson Tide. Sports networks being featured on today. Thanks to our friends at College Sports Now. They are going around with the Learfield Blitz, college baseball blitz, kind of tossing around from our game here in Columbia, South Carolina, to many others across several different conferences, mostly SEC, ACC. Really cool feature on this Friday night. First pitch to Brendan Holtz is a breaking ball, low and outside for ball one to Holtz, who has drawn a walk, scored a run, and struck out swinging first time up. One and 0-2 Brendan Holtz. Marlon got the final outs he needed last inning, as that's in there for a strike, but just so tough for Alabama to have Hines get the triple and then be out on a missed catch at first base, but breaking for the plate. Once Craddock did not make the catch, having to retreat and getting thrown out at third, that pitch outside and low, and it's 2-1 to Brendan Holtz. Four runs all coming in the second inning off those two homers, Luke Vaughn and Justin LeBron. 2-1. Swing and a bounding ball and a big chop into shallow right field, but tracking it down is Reynolds, second baseman. Falls to a knee, throws to first for the out. Good range showed by Jack Reynolds on a play that we've seen Brendan Holt make several times this season, having to hustle way to his left in shallow right field, and it was just a short throw that got Holt for the out. One gone, here's Justin LeBron, homered back in the second inning. I haven't seen many SEC homers for Justin. First pitch, swing and a bouncing ball right to third. Scooped up by Harmon. From the grass, he'll gun it to first. A tough collision, Craddock and LeBron. A tag up high, and LeBron falls down hard behind first base. That was a scary collision between Craddock and LeBron. LeBron hunched over in pain, lying on the dirt right now. Being attended to by Garrett Wood, first base coach Sean Stryker, the athletic trainer, has come out as well. Justin now slowly being flipped over, getting to lie on his back around the first base bag. That was a tough collision. Barton, the athletic trainer, out there as well for South Carolina, as well as the head coach, the Crimson Tide, Rob Vaughn. So hopefully everything's okay, as that was picked up quickly by the third baseman, Harmon, through to first. And Craddock made the catch right as LeBron was coming in, and it was a tag very high around shoulders, neck, or head. Didn't see it exactly where it caught him in that split-second collision, but it is a tough one. So LeBron still being attended to. While we have a moment, we will take a bonus break here on the Crimson Tide Sports Network and step aside and come back with more, again, in just a moment. But this is a bonus break here on the Crimson Tide Sports Network from Learfield.
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0: Well, some good news here in Columbia that Justin LeBron is sitting up along the first base side. He's been talking with coaches and the trainers, getting attended to. We'll see whether or not he is able to stay in this ball game now as he stands up. Good ovation as well from the Carolina fans. As he will reach safely the plate, he is aboard. It is a throwing error on the high throw by Harmon, and then the tough tag applied by Craddock that collided in the upper body with Justin. Again, not exactly sure where it caught him, but it was a very hard collision that he and Craddock had as LeBron still talks things over with Sean Stryker. Obviously, you got to be cautious anytime anything involves head or neck injury, and Alabama went through several tests while Justin was lying on his back behind first base and now standing and talking as well, getting further testing, you'd imagine, from Sean Stryker. And that testing can continue even if Justin has to leave the field here. If there is a concussion injury, he can be evaluated in the dugout or clubhouse and come back into the ball game. And we'll see what Alabama wants to do. All right, now Justin looks like he wants to stay in this ball game. Again, a look at the replay. Craddock makes the catch and then applied the tag just under the chin of Justin. And swiping up along the face, batting helmet went flying high in the air. That was just a very tough collision. But LeBron is safe. The ball got away on the tag, so no doubt LeBron is safe. He'll be at first base, and he will stay in this ball game. Hopefully, Justin not just feeling great tonight, but hopefully nothing long-term from that. And he feels all right tomorrow for Game 2 of the series. Now it'll be Brady Neal to the plate. 4-1 Crimson Tide leading top of the seventh inning. Good to see Justin after being shaken up. Still at first base for Alabama in a game where he's hit a huge three-run homer that right now is the difference in this three-run lead. First pitch to Neal. Slider for a strike. Lower inside corner. Brady Neal 0-for-2 with a walk in this ballgame. Walk was back in the second inning after Crimson Tide hit two homers in the inning off of the starter, Amp Phillips. Now, pitchcom device issue for South Carolina. Parker Marlad will get a new pitchcom device given to him. 4-1 Crimson Tide leading here in the seventh inning night. 1-of-3 coming up in South Carolina. Marlad led the Gamecocks in appearances last year. Pretty good season. 1-0, a 4.18 ERA. Now he's good to go. This is his third year wearing the garnet and the black for South Carolina. LeBron at first, one gone in the 0-1. High for a ball. A fastball at 91 from Marlat to Brady Neal. The 1-1. Fastball spotted for a strike. Lower outside corner. 1-2 on Neal. Seventh inning, game one of the series. Alabama up 4-1, but the offense has gone quiet ever since those four runs in the second. Nothing doing on the scoreboard. Similar. As that breaking ball is outside 2-2, not just to Tuesday against Troy, but unfortunately that's happened in a handful of games for the Crimson Tide this year. Even in some good moments, series win at Oklahoma. Those two wins scored a lot early, nothing after that at the plate. Only scored in a handful of innings that weekend. Breaking ball outside, 3-2. Full count to Brady Neal. But it's an offense that kind of feel like enough's enough in terms of slumping at the plate. This is the time you have got to be hot. Closing out the season, getting ready for Hoover. Here's a swing and a line drive into right field, base hit. LeBron hustling past second base, just up with it is Evans, the right fielder. LeBron's in the third on the single by Brady Neal. Men on the corners with only one out for Alabama here in the seventh. Well, the Crimson Tide, an opportunity to cash in. Alabama with Justin LeBron at third. Crimson Tide just 1-for-4 with men in scoring position this evening. 4-1 Alabama top of the seventh. Here comes the cleanup batter who's been excellent with men in scoring position this season, Bryce Fowler. Men on the corners, one gone. Alabama trying to build on a 4-1 lead top of the seventh. Righty to lefty. Time called as Justin LeBron will talk with Sean Stryker. Maybe LeBron is going to be out or at least to get evaluated further. He, again, can return back in the game. Notably, the first time we ever went through that with Alabama was in the SEC tournament with the man we were talking about earlier, Jim Jarvis, who was hit by a pitch, left for a few innings, and eventually came back to the ball game. Now it's JoJo Williamson who will run at third base for the Crimson Tide. And again, could just be more evaluation of LeBron from Stryker and the training staff. We'll see if JoJo stays in the game at shortstop or not, but it will not be LeBron at third base. It's Williamson. First pitch to Fowler, high and outside for a ball. Fowler good in this spot. 4-13 hitter with men in scoring position this season. One of the best marks on the team for the leading hitter in SEC play, Bryce Fowler. 1-for-3 in this game. Singled back in the first. 1-0. Breaking ball softly hit to the second baseman. Up with it is Reynolds. Only one play that's to first. He throws there to set down Fowler. Williamson scores from third, and Alabama gets a run here on the top of the seventh on the Fowler RBI groundout, making it Alabama 5, South Carolina 1. So surely not what Fowler wanted rolling over to second base, but it brings in the run and wakes up an offense that had not scored since the second inning. So that error that put LeBron at first comes back to haunt USC. Now Neal at second base for Eric Hines. First pitch fastball, hands high. Missing upstairs to the Crimson Tide left fielder for ball one. 5 runs on 6 hits. Alabama taking advantage of now the one South Carolina error we've seen in this game. Now the pitch. Swing and a foul tip off the catching gear of Talmadge LeCroy. 5-1 Alabama, top of the seventh inning. Hopefully everything's going to be all right for Justin LeBron to return to this game or just return to the field of play this weekend. Marlatt looks back at second, 1-1. Fastball in there for a strike. Lower inside corner, 1-2. The 1-2. Swing, and that's knocked foul. Just past Coach Papio down the third base line. Ball and 2 strikes on Eric Hines. Neal at second, 2 gone. The 1-2. Swing and a miss, strike 3. Got him with a slider off the plate, and that ends the inning. Crimson Tide do grab a run in the top of the seventh, and hopefully everything's all right for Justin LeBron. We will stretch and sing here in Columbia, 5-1. Alabama leads USC. This is the Crimson Tide Sports Network from Learfield.
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0: Still still Tyler Fay rocking and rolling on the mound for the Crimson Tide as we start the bottom of the seventh at Founders Park. Alabama 5, South Carolina 1. Crimson Tide trying to pick up another SEC win. That would make it four straight in SEC play. Yes, Alabama did lose last time out in a midweek game against Troy. So what? SEC play, all that matters right now for Alabama. The midweeks have come and gone. They have served their purpose. Nothing but SEC baseball from here on out. Well, JoJo Williamson will be at second or at shortstop for the Crimson Tide. So Justin LeBron getting further evaluation after a tag from the first baseman hit him up around the neck, head, knocks his batting helmet off. Very scary collision over at first base just a few moments ago in the top of the seventh. KJ Scobie, shortstop for Carolina, takes low and inside ball one. Scobie, only scoring play for the Gamecocks with his RBI single that brought home Talmadge LeCroy back in the fourth. 5-1 Alabama leads, bottom of the seventh. Pitch skips in the home plate, missing low for a ball. Scobie, like a golfer, wears a white glove on his left hand, no glove on his right hand. Taps his bat on home plate, waves it out in front. And the pitch. Swing, and that's fouled away. Two balls and a strike to KJ Scobie. Now the pitch. Fastball just missed. Lower outside corner, 3-1. Bullpen's been active only sparingly for Alabama, just stretching some. Left-hander, I believe, Matthew Heiberger starting to play catch. Here's the 3-1. Swing and a miss. And there's strike two. Got to play catch before he can warm up, and that's all Heiberger is gently doing in the Crimson Tide bullpen. Payoff pitch. Fastball just missed. Low and outside, ball four. Leadoff walk to Scobie. Starts the seventh. First pitch, swing and a miss. Really foul tip for strike one to Jake Randolph. 0-2, a pair of ground outs for him today. Crimson Tide would love to start double play here and get the first two outs of the seventh. Not the normal double play duo up the middle. Pitch, check swing roller, goes up the first base side foul. And that is strike number two.

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1: Two-oh pitch. Fastball swung on and lined into center, running in. Fowler on the run. He'll make the catch for the out. Runner goes back to first. Scobie, two gone. That was really sinking in towards the grass, but Fowler with very good speed, putting it away for out number two. A no-hitter against Florida, going all nine innings to get the solo no-hitter. First one for Alabama since 1942. Tyler Fay, here's the pitch. In there for a strike. And for Tyler, he hasn't gone seven innings in any of his starts since then. Most had been six and a third last time out against Vanderbilt. No balls and a strike to Evans. And the pitch. Swing and a miss. Fastball upstairs at 92. Nothing in two to Evans, who struck out looking last time up. Now an opportunity for Fay to get one more strikeout and close out this inning after giving up a leadoff walk. Scobie at first, two gone. The 0-2. Low. Ball and two strikes to Patrick Evans. Five, one, Alabama leads, bottom of the seventh in Carolina. Pitch clock winding down, and as a result, Fay, who had kind of shaken off a couple times to his catcher, Brady Neal. Everything resets. Scobie at first with two gone. The 1-2. Swing and a bouncing ball up the middle. Holtz ranges over to his right, fields it, then steps on second for the out. Great work up the middle, covering more ground than normal for Brennan Holtz. He makes the play. Tyler Fay is through seven innings, only allowing one run on two hits at South Carolina. Eighth inning up next. Our score, Alabama 5, South Carolina 1. This is the Crimson Tide Sports Network from...
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Eighth inning here in Columbia, South Carolina. Crimson Tide leading game one against South Carolina by a 5-1 score. It was coming to you live inside the Alabama Credit Union broadcast booth. Feel good about your money. We'll see John Lim, Jason Torres, Luke Vaughn all due to the plate here in this top of the eighth inning. Still Parker Marlatt working on the mound. He relieved the starter Amp Phillips an inning and two-thirds ago and has been working ever since, only allowing one unearned run. John Lim, first man to face him, followed by Torres and Vaughn. Righty against lefty, Marlatt from the stretch deals.

0: and spins a fastball low and outside for ball one to John Lynn. Reached on a fielder's choice last time up on that play. They got Eric Hines, unfortunately, out at third base. One, another count to John. And the pitch. Low and outside, ball two from Marlatt to the lefty batting Australian catcher with power, John Lim. He's tonight's DH for Alabama. Two and oh in the pitch. Low and inside for a ball. And it's three balls and no strikes. Carolina with some bullpen activity. Well, just stretching. Nobody warming up. Here is 3-0 to the pitch to Lim. Outside for a ball, four-pitch walk. I laughed there because there was a Carolina reliever who I thought was delivering to a catcher, but kind of quickly got his motion started, and then just as he's ready to deliver the pitch, kind of slowed everything down to very slow speed. Don't even know musically or what you would put that speed. Halfway, quarter of the way. That's all I got going on in the Carolina bullpen. Here's Torres. First pitch. Fastball for a strike. 90 miles per hour to Jason Torres. Well, no balls in the strike and the pitch. Swing and off the end of the bat, that's skied high, going into right field, nearing the line. Evans on the run. Evans goes into a slide, makes the catch for the out. Nearly snuck in for a base hit for Jason Torres. If not for it, sliding with backside on the grass, Evans, he would not have made that catch. It's up first out of the inning for Jason Torres, Lim having to stay at first. And here's Luke Vaughn to the plate. Crimson Tide 5, South Carolina Gamecocks 1. We're in the top of the 8th inning. First pitch to Vaughn. Slider by Marlatt for a strike. Nothing and 1. Luke started the scoring back in the 2nd inning with a solo shot to the left field bleachers. The 0-1. Slider this time well high, taken by Vaughn to even things up, 1-1. Later in the inning, it was a home run by Justin LeBron that made it 4-0. LeBron is homered, but also got shaken up on a play at first base and at the moment out of this game. 1-1 and the pitch. Fastball is crushed high, deep left field. Luke Vaughn has done it again. His second home run tonight at Founders Park. A two-run shot to left. And in the top of the 8th inning, it's now Alabama 7, South Carolina 1. How about Luke Vaughn? Two homers tonight. He's up to 8 on the season. And he gives Alabama some needed breathing room. Now a 6-run advantage with only 6 more outs to get in this game. No doubt about that one for Luke Vaughn. That was deeper in the home run he hit to the first row of the bleachers earlier in the game. That one well up over those 4 rows of bleachers at the beginning and then a small landing in between that and the higher bleacher section. Great work, Luke. First pitch for a ball to Peyton Steele. 7-1 Alabama leads. Now the pitch. In there for a strike, a low strike to Peyton Steele. So the leadoff walk paid off for Alabama in this inning. 7-1 Crimson Tide against South Carolina, 1-1. Big swing and a miss on a breaking ball, 1-2. And Phillips, starter for Carolina, settled back into a good groove after he allowed those 4 runs in the 2nd on the home runs. Just nice to see Alabama's offense not be done for the night when something like that happens. 1-2. Swing and Steele reaches for this one. Skies it high down the right field line. Craddock well over along with Evans, but that goes into the crowd. 1-2 still on Peyton Steele on the foul ball. But I mentioned it's popped up on Alabama too many times this year. Some early runs. Then not much after that. Oklahoma series. Tennessee series. Texas was just tough sledding offensively for a lot of that weekend. But kind of popped up then, too. 1-2 to Steele, and a swing and a ground ball up the middle. Base hit. That goes in the center field grass for Peyton. A one-out single to center. Crimson Tide with a runner at first. One gone. And here comes Brendan Holt to the plate. 7-1 Alabama. Tyler Fay has gone the first seven innings for the Crimson Tide. Now Monty Lee. Looks like he's seen enough from Parker Marlett, who's worked the last two innings for Carolina. Lee, the interim head coach, previously the head coach at Clemson. Well, he will take the baseball away from Marlatt, and it will be a call to the bullpen for South Carolina. Each and every pitching change presented by Coca-Cola, passionate fans, and an ice-cold Coca-Cola. Now that's a winning combo. Fan work is thirsty work. Enjoy a Coca-Cola. 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
0: Top of the eighth inning, Crimson Tide 7, South Carolina 1. Gamecocks going to the bullpen, now trailing by 6 runs, and also Peyton Steele, even after Luke Vaughn hit the home run, Peyton Steele getting a single, so he's at first, and now the Gamecocks will go with Josh Gregoire on the mound. Gregoire, 6'2", 201 pounds, a junior from Baton Rouge, transferred from ULM to USC. Gregoire on the season, 17 games in relief. No wins, no losses, a 4.87 ERA. 20 in the third innings, he's allowed 11 runs, all earned on 18 hits. 11 walks, 26 strikeouts, batters against him, hitting .234. Gregoire on the mound for South Carolina. Luke Vaughn with a multi-homer game for the Crimson Tide. And Justin LeBron both driving in 3 of Alabama's 6 runs in this ballgame. Great to see that for Luke Vaughn. First multi-homer game he has ever had in a Crimson Tide jersey. Getting that starting nod at first base and coming through for this Crimson Tide offense that has now scored 7 runs on 8 hits. Pitching change before Brendan Holt comes to the plate. Lefty batter against the right-hander. All righties on the mound for Carolina this evening. First pitch is somewhere low and inside for ball 1. Pretty good pitch by Gregoire to start his time on the mound against Brendan Holtz. 2 natives up, Baton Rouge. Gregoire, Episcopal High School. 1-0 on its way. In there for a strike. Parkview Baptist, the alma mater for Brendan Holtz. Steele at first, one gone, and the 1-1. Swing, and that's fouled back to the netting. Strike 2. 1-2 the count on Brendan Holtz. Kind of going back to a similar theme we were talking about last inning. Feel good about this team if you can just get to that postseason, especially playing at home with how good the starting rotation is, the bullpen with enough pieces to get you some victories. 1-2 the count, and the pitch. Slider called, third strike, lower inside corner. Holt strikes out looking, and there's the second out. Now, obviously, regionals are tough if you get in the loser's bracket, but if you win your first two ball games, only have to win another game on a Sunday, you like Alabama's depth there. And then you'd love it for a super regional the weekend after that. Challenge for Alabama is going to be stacking wins, trying to make sure you play at home first in a regional and then still within reach getting to host a super. First pitch to Williamson. Swing and a bouncing ball just behind the runner into right field. Base hit. Steele hustles past second on his way to third. JoJo Williamson in the spot of the injured Justin LeBron picks up a single going into right field. So JoJo Williamson is aboard for the Crimson Tide. Now Alabama with Williamson at first, Steele at third, and here comes Brady Neal. JoJo Williamson, his first SEC hit. Had been 0-for-1 prior to that, and that's his first hit this season. Now he's at first, two gone, Brady Neal at the plate. And the pitch. Neal takes low and inside for a ball. And for JoJo Williamson, his first career hit. Figured he'd had one this season with as much as we have seen JoJo play for the Crimson Tide in 8 games this year. But he had been 0-for-4 at the plate, and last year was just 0-for-1. Here's the pitch, here's the swing, and that's fouled away. So congratulations, JoJo Williamson, your first hit. He's battled some injuries during his time at Alabama, but a very good prospect out of Hartsell High School. Teammates with his man at third base, Peyton Steele, along with Bull, Coleman Mizell. Mizell working his way back from injury this season. We'll see him next year. 1-1. Swung on and popped up. Foul territory. Third base side. Catcher Leekroy flips the mask, and that'll go 7 rows deep to the stands. Ball and 2 strikes to Brady Neal. Steele standing at third base, Williamson at first, 2 gone, and the 1-2. Swing, and that's fouled away again by Brady Neal. 7-1 Alabama leads, top of the 8th inning. Night 1 in Columbia, the Crimson Tide try and hold on to this lead, and then try to pick up the series win as early as tomorrow with Zane Adams on the hill for Alabama. Brandon Stone, a junior right-hander, will be on the mound for South Carolina. The 1-2. Breaking ball low, and that gets away from Leekroy. Goes to the backstop. Steele scores standing up from third base. 8-1 Alabama here in the top of the 8th. Taking second base on that play, JoJo Williamson. It'll be a wild pitch on Greg Warr, the right-hander for the Gamecocks, making it 8-1 Alabama and really taking all energy out of Founders Park. Except for that huddled group down the third base line in the Alabama dugout. Fired up as can be. 2-2. The pitch. Swing, and that's knocked foul by Neal. Count stays at 2-2. Breaking ball bounced into the shift. The second baseman Reynolds playing in shallow right. He's got it. Goes to first for the out, and the inning ends. But a 2-run homer by Luke Vaughn, and then a wild pitch brings in a 3rd run in this top of the 8th for Alabama. Bottom of the 8th up next, it's Alabama with an 8-1 lead against South Carolina. This is the Crimson Tide Sports Network from Learfield.
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0: Tyler Fay will hand deliver a lead to Sam Mitchell on the mound as we start this bottom of the eighth. They play Hootie and the Blowfish's Hold My Hand at Founders Park. Of course, Darius Rucker, I think most of that band, big South Carolina fans, but especially Darius Rucker, huge fan of the Gamecocks. Probably not liking this one, though, as Alabama is up by an 8-1 score in the bottom of the eighth. And the baseball now delivered to Sam Mitchell on the mound. Mitchell from Madison went to Bob Jones High School, stands at a tall 6'7", 220 pounds for the redshirt sophomore. Mitchell this season for the Crimson Tide, after we just saw him earlier in the week against Troy. For the Crimson Tide, Mitchell this season, 1-1, a 6.39 ERA, 16 games in relief, 25 in the third inning, striking out 19, walking 9, batters against him hitting .275. Has allowed 28 hits in his 25 and two-thirds innings for the Crimson Tide this season. 8-1 Alabama leads. We're in the bottom of inning number 8. First man he'll face is Will Craddock. We'll give you the final line on Tyler Fay in just a moment. Sam worked one inning against Troy, did allow a run on a hit in that late uprising the Trojans had to steal that win 6-1 from Alabama Tuesday. First pitch to Craddock. Breaking ball for a strike. Lower inside corner. Craddock 0 for 3, batting at the top of the South Carolina batting order. Now the 0-1. Swing and a line drive screamer into left, base hit. Hines plays it on a few bounces, gets a throwback to the shortstop JoJo Williamson, and it's Craddock at first with a leadoff single. A1 Alabama leads, bottom of the eighth inning, and here is Tyler Bach. Alabama on the doorstep victory, but still going to get these six outs with a 7-run lead. We're in the bottom of the eighth. Righty on lefty and the first pitch. Low and outside for a ball to the lefty batting Tyler Bach. Now the 1-0. Swing and a foul tip and the count at 1-1. Well, Tyler Fay, 7 innings, allowed a run on 2 hits, 2 walks, 10 strikeouts, 93 pitches, 56 strikes. That's fouled back, 1-2 on Tyler Bach. Infield shift will happen for Alabama. Only JoJo Williamson took over for the shaken up Justin LeBron. Shortstop is on the left side, 3 on the right side, all playing on the dirt. 1-2 on Bach. And the pitch. Swing and a miss. Strike 3. Filthy breaking ball. Sam Mitchell. He strikes out Bach for the first out. Now Talmadge LeCroy to the plate. Crimson Tide in front by an 8-1 score in the bottom of the eighth inning. And tomorrow's game time, noon Central. 1 o'clock for any of you in this area. Here's Talmadge LeCroy. The pitch is over the plate for a strike on a breaking ball. 11:45 will be our broadcast start time tomorrow, and then softball tomorrow afternoon at 3:45. Championship game of the SEC tournament in Kentucky. The 0-1. Swing, and that's hit foul. Strike 2 on Talmadge LeCroy from Sam Mitchell. So we're hoping it's a really good weekend for Alabama Athletics. Softball getting to the title game of the SEC tournament. Baseball, love to pick up some wins here in Carolina. Now the 0-2. Check swing. Did he go? Yes, he did. First base umpire Ryan Broussard says so as an angry Talmadge LeCroy slams his bat into the dirt around home plate. Makes a slow walk back to the dugout as the second straight strikeout victim for Sam Mitchell. Two away for Ethan Lazama. Hit by a pitch 0 for 2 in this ballgame. Righty to lefty, first pitch. Fastball hit sharply just past the first baseman Vaughn into right field for a base hit. Craddock with a good turnaround second. He'll go to third. Here's a late break for second. The throw to the second base bag. Williamson with a tag, but safe is the call. Will Rob Vaughn challenge? It appears so. Let's see. Yes. One unsuccessful challenge earlier for the Crimson Tide in this game, so I'll give something for everyone to do in Birmingham and for our affiliates around the state as we pause 10 seconds for station identification. This is the Crimson Tide Sports Network.

Welcome back to Founders Park, home of South Carolina baseball. We're in the bottom of the eighth, Alabama up 8-1. Coming to you live inside the Alabama Credit Union broadcast booth. Feel good about your money, Roger Hoover on play-by-play. Game being produced by Cody Mackey back at our Learfield studios. Rolling on the field is safe for Lazama, trying to stretch a single into a double. He's already got his man at third base, Will Craddock. Peyton Steele trying to throw out what would be a fourth man this season. Taking a look at the replays, which I was kind of wrong on last time with Hines at third, so crimson colored glasses again, I believe. All the replays I've seen, really should be an out there. Williamson applied a great tag just as his leg was coming into second base, and when they go frame by frame, I keep thinking it's an out, but it's up for everyone in Birmingham to decide as they continue showing it on the video board. And, well, that last angle I saw, I mean, I believe it's safe. So I don't know at this point. We'll just have to wait and see. 8-1 Alabama leading. Mitchell trying to get a solid inning here. Keep Alabama's 7-run lead. Crimson Tide just got some breathing room with 3 runs in the top of the eighth. Overall scoring 4 runs in the last 2 innings. So 2 unsuccessful challenges for Alabama as Lazama is safe at second with a double. Now some serious work to do for Mitchell, but he also needs just one more out to try and get out of this inning. That's why that was a smart challenge, especially with how close the play became. Dawson Harmon, third baseman, 0-for-3 tonight. Righty on righty in the first pitch. Swing and a foul tip for strike one. Mitchell has struck out 2 batters this inning, along with giving up a single and a double. Now the 0-1. Low, and this gets away from Brady Neal. Skips to the backstop, and that'll bring in a run. Likely a wild pitch from Mitchell. Plates Carolina's 2nd run of the evening. Now an 8-2 score in the bottom of the 8th. Also, Lazama takes 3rd on the play. Wild pitch on Sam Mitchell. Eight to the score. Runner at 3rd base, Lazama. 2 gone. 1-1 to Harmon. Swing and a miss over the top of a tight slider by Mitchell. 1-2. Crimson Tide, an 8-2 lead, out hitting the Gamecocks 9-4 in this game. The 1-2. Low, and then another one gets away from Neal. This goes to the backstop, and another run scores. 2 wild pitches in this at-bat for Harmon bring in Craddock and Lazama to make it 8-3.